0: The 80s and more, B101. Turns out that a lot of us are using AI for healthcare needs. You heard that right. Apparently, the majority of Americans are using AI to learn and manage their health and wellness, using AI to answer questions about medical issues and conditions, to help with meals and recipes, even learning about new workouts.
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1: So we've all complained about not getting enough sleep, but now we're learning that there's a lot of danger in getting too much sleep. A new study found that people who get more than 9 hours a night are actually at an even higher risk of health problems, which does include a shorter lifespan. So yes, sleep quality is way more important than sleep quantity, but they say oversleeping has been linked to a laundry list of health issues, from diabetes to even kidney troubles.
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101, it's Michelle Fay. 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
1: So forgetfulness, totally a normal part of life, all right? 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

0: B101, the 80s and more. Workplace hookups are definitely the conversation right now. 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Didn't even know that existed. And they found that 80% of us have had long-term workplace romances. A third of people have even admitted to dating their boss or supervisor. Is this you? Where do you stand?
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0: 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So forgetfulness, totally a normal part of life, all right? It does happen more often as we get older, right? As our brain starts to shrink. But age, not the only reason for brain fog. A lot of brain experts say that a lot of common medications that we take for, let's say, cholesterol or even antidepressants, those common medications can affect your memory. Yeah, they say diet, sleep, multitasking, even having trouble hearing could be also to blame for forgetting things.
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0: 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Your chance to get to Vegas for our iHeartRadio Music Festival to see the Goo Goo Dolls and Benson Boone and BTS. It all continues tomorrow morning, 9 a.m. It is your next chance to win that trip. Get those tickets to the show, that $1,000 cash in your hand. We want to hook it up. I'm Michelle Faye checking out. Have a great one.
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0: 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This weekend, we're going to focus on songs that got all the way to number two but couldn't quite get to number one. 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
1: Good morning and welcome to Friday. So, of course, you know, I always want to know what your awesome news of the week was. So if you have something to share, let me know. 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
1: Hey, good morning. It's Christina. We're talking awesome news of the week. Matt, you've got some great news for me. What's going on a Feel Good Friday?
2: So I had my nephew, who's maybe like 4 years old, come over to my house the other day.
1: Oh my gosh.
2: 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And we had a great time, and I was teaching him how to throw punches through boxing, and he's starting to get the hang of it. So I think we'll get to continue that next time we hang out.
1: Oh, that's awesome. You're the cool uncle.
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1: Hey, it's Christina on a Feel Good Friday. 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

0: 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Instagram, Facebook, Christina on air for a Feel Good Friday. What's going on in your world?
1: 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I love him so much.
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1: Well, okay, so here's the good news. Tom Cruise apparently is writing Top Gun 3 right now. 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And I'm just happy we don't have to wait another 35 years to see it. 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

0: 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Next chance to win this morning, 9 a.m.
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diabetes, and more. 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
1: Hi, it's Christina. I just found it was funny the things that you cannot bring on an airplane through the TSA. 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Yep, can't bring those on either. 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I'm sorry. But you'll have $1,000, so maybe you can buy a bowling ball there. All right, your next chance to win. Coming up late this morning, 9 a.m.
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1: It's a Feel Good Friday and good morning. My name is Christina. Tell me something good. Instagram, Facebook, Christina on air. What's going on, Becky? Hi.
2: 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So now everyone has a real ID. Isn't that great?
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Hey, it's Christina. Okay, so let's chit-chat about home chores that can actually wait until after Labor Day, so you don't have to rush before the end of the summer.

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1: Hi, it's Christina. So let's talk about those chores that can actually wait until after Labor Day, okay? Because fall cleaning is hectic. Thanks to the end of summer, the kids are going back to school, pre-holiday prep. What are some things that should be done next month in September? Wash your windows. Heavy dusting. Once temps drop and pollen levels lower, you can tackle this big chore, okay? Cleaning rugs and upholstery. Lawn and garden cleanup. You know, plants need to put their energy into and do holiday prep. What are some things that should be done next month in September? Wash your windows. Heavy dusting. Once temps drop and pollen levels lower, you can tackle this big chore, okay? Cleaning rugs and upholstery.

0: lawn and garden cleanup. 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That's what I have to do.
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1: 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And hey, you can win a trip too. Coming up again here at 9 a.m.

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1: Good morning. It's Christina on a Feel Good Friday. Time to tell me some awesome news of the week. 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
1: I thought this was crazy that babies who grew up with dogs get less sick. 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
1: Good morning and a happy feel good Friday. 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
1: 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Well, speaking of, we got some great music coming up too. Boston, Starship, Joan Jett and the Blackhearts, I Love Rock and Roll. You got to sing along with that one. Coming up next.
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0: Meredith Michaels, 6 o'clock hour on, wow, it's Champagne Friday the 14th.
1: I know, I'm so excited. I love Fridays for several reasons.
0: Friday the 13th, bad luck. Friday the 14th, surprisingly, really good luck.
1: Mm-hmm.
0: And I'm not saying whether I made that up or not. How would you like to start the show with some extra energy?
1: I think we should.
0: I found this on our talkback line last night.
2: Happy Champagne Friday!
0: Hey. Now that is a way to kick off a Friday morning show. I mean, that was a whole carload. For those of you planning on traveling this weekend, we found a list and I love it. These are the top items stolen from hotel rooms.
1: Now, there needs to be a little asterisk. Are these ones that you can get away with or is this the ones you get busted?
0: The giant 6-foot art on the wall. No, we'll get into the list in the 6 o'clock hour this morning. Also, for game time, we have
1: song sentences.
0: If you're good with song lyrics, please play along for bragging rights this morning. You can walk taller and have better posture for the weekend with those bragging rights.
1: And if you leave us a Happy Champagne Friday talkback, who knows, you might even hear yourself on the radio.
0: All the fun of being a DJ with absolutely none of the pay. It's David and Meredith in the morning. And thanks for getting up early with us today.
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0: The 80s and more, B101. It's a happy Champagne Friday. Of course, our talkbacks are blowing up as they do every Friday. And we appreciate you guys helping out with the show. Let's see how you guys do this morning. If you're streaming us on the free iHeartRadio app, use the champagne bottle at the top. It's red. It may look like a microphone to you, but it's actually a champagne bottle. You know, I have a contest here. If you want to play for exhibition purposes only, you want to do that?
1: I do. I always love playing games.
0: Okay. If you guys think you know this, I'm not going to give the answer until you figure it out. You can leave us a talk back. What is the most desirable thing stolen from a hotel room? They have a list of 3 to 4 here. I have number one ready to go. I'll even give you a little hint. It's not the hangers.
1: Okay.
0: That is in the top five, though. That's crazy. Hangers?
1: All right. My husband is a super thief of these.
0: Write it down.
1: Okay.
0: If you think you know it. In fact, why don't you write it down now? You show me what you think it is. What is the most stolen item from hotel rooms?
1: Okay.
0: Let's see if we can get a winner next. You wrote down, I'm not going to say what it is, but I will say you are incorrect.
1: Oh.
0: That is incorrect. We'll get to the winner if you guys want to play next.
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0: Hi, good morning. Number one is what?
1: Robes.
0: Robes is number two.
1: Oh, okay.
0: That is number one. Thank you for bragging rights. I bleeped it out, though.
2: Wow.
0: Because no one's gotten it yet on the air.
2: I would not have thought that.
0: Me neither.
2: Can I say my guess yet? Let's see if they guess it.
0: All right. Hi, good morning.
3: Good morning, David. How are you?
0: Excellent. What's your guess?
3: Towels?
0: We have a winner.
2: Hey!
0: It is towels. Congratulations. Is this Georgine?
3: Yes, it is.
0: Georgine, you walk around taller and proud because you got bragging rights for the day.
3: Thank you so much, Dave. That's
0: Thank
3: awesome.
0: You. Hey, by the way, I don't think it's Rose because I never stay in hotels swanky enough for Rose.
2: Well, also, I said toiletries. My husband will take the shampoo and conditioner or soap like that. He always takes the little ones.
0: Hey, unless it's attached to the wall with a little squirt dispenser, he's welcome to take those things.
2: So maybe, I wonder if they don't count those, if those are like meant to be used and taken.
0: I don't think so.
2: Okay.
0: I don't think they count them.
2: Okay.
0: They shouldn't because they're little and, you know, it's kind of like a napkin at a restaurant. Ugh. Who wants to use that? So it is towels number one, bathrobe number two, followed by hangers, toiletries, and blankets.
2: Wow, a blanket? I'd be afraid to get charged hundreds of dollars.
0: I'd be afraid for bed bugs.
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0: 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We love hearing from you every day of the week, but there's something special about Champagne Fridays. 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
1: Today's Hurry Up Headlines, Meredith, are extra bubbly. 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
0: There's a big update in the Luigi Mangione Brian Thompson murder case. Luigi Mangione is expected to enter a guilty plea today in a federal court in Manhattan. Sources say nothing is final until the actual hearing next month for the 2024 shooting of UnitedHealthcare CEO Brian Thompson. Legal experts say a federal plea could give Mangione an opportunity to seek a reduced sentence, and he can change his plea at any time before next month's hearing.
1: Eminem, you remember the solar eclipse we just had?
0: Yes, I didn't get to see it, but I've seen so many cool pictures and videos online.
1: Awesome. Here's something that's not. Google searches for eye injuries shot up 5,000% during that eclipse. Right after Wednesday's eclipse, online searches for possible eye damage shot up. Thousands of people sneaking a peek without proper eye protection. Some of the search questions sounded like, why do my eyes hurt? Or why can't I see? Starting at the time of the eclipse in Europe, searches for those types of terms went up over 5,000%. A new survey just came out that's revealing our online shopping habits. And this is amazing. From books to groceries, 93% of Americans shopped online in the last week. Were you one of them? The average household gets 2.9 packages a week. That adds up to about 150 a year. 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

0: The 80s and more, B101. Happy Champagne Friday. Sorry about that, Mayor. I just had to get a cork in there.
1: It's okay. I love it.
0: We got another talk back here. We have regulars. We have newbies. And if you've never done it, if you're streaming that iHeartRadio app, get it on your phone if you don't. But there's a microphone at the top. Happy Champagne Friday.
1: Yeah, and the best part is you don't have to be nervous. It's not going to go straight on the radio. It comes to us first, and they even give you a chance to decide whether you want to send it to us in the first place. So you do have a chance to back out.
0: Can you imagine if, like, people could do it and just break in on broadcasting?
1: Oh, my God. I'm getting sweaty just thinking about it.
0: In the middle of Michael Jackson's, hey, this is Fred from Onico. Just want to say Happy Champagne Friday back to Black and White. All right, let's do another one here. Hey.
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7: 95 northbound remains bumper to bumper from Route 10 and Cranston up to a crash, taking up two lanes before 195. 610 connector inbound the full length, all brake lights over to 95. The accident scene near Broadway, that's been cleared. 195 and 295 still doing okay. No major worries on 146. With your Southern New England traffic, I'm Andy Carboni.
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1: Hey, how are you at song lyrics? Here we go. Not going to sing. Consider yourself lucky. I am going to read them, though, dramatically. And this is right from the middle of a song. So they're not the opening lyrics. So many people have come and gone. Their faces fade as the years go by. Yet I still recall as I wander on as clear as the sun in the summer sky.
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1: 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Yet I still recall as I wander on as clear as the sun in the summer sky. Good luck.
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1: Get ready for game time with David Jones and Meredith Michaels. You're never board games.
0: See if these lyrics make any sense to you at all. So many people have come and gone. Their faces fade as the years go by. Yet I still recall as I wander on, as clear as the sun in the summer sky. That was not long. You got through quickly. Hello, who's this?
2: This is Jill.
0: Okay, Jill, did you recognize that song based upon the lyrics?
2: Yeah, I did. Yes, that is More Than a Feeling by Boston.
0: More Than a Feeling.
3: Hey!
0: Wow! Well done.
2: I remember my brother driving in his Camaro listening to that song when I was growing up.
3: That's awesome, Jill.
0: Singing that song, their faces fade as the years go by. Don't you love how songs take you back? She is like sitting in the passenger seat of her brother's Camaro.
3: I love it. Music and colognes or perfume takes me right back.
0: Yes. Oh, I have to ask her. Hey, Jill.
2: Hi.
0: You said your brother's Camaro?
2: Yes.
0: Was it a T-top?
2: It was a Z28 with a T-top. Yep.
0: I had so many friends with T-tops back in the day. That was the thing.
2: Yeah. Yeah, he used to ride that. My dad got it from him.
3: Oh, that's nice.
0: Man.
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0: 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Today's Hurry Up Headlines, Meredith, are extra bubbly. We've carbonated the headlines. So it's time to get you in the know.
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1: There's a big update in the Luigi Mangione, Brian Thompson murder case. Luigi Mangione is expected to enter a guilty plea today in a federal court in Manhattan. Sources say nothing is final until the actual hearing next month for the 2024 shooting of UnitedHealthcare CEO Brian Thompson. Legal experts say a federal plea could give Mangione an opportunity to seek a reduced sentence, and he can change his plea at any time before next month's hearing.
0: Eminem, you remember the solar eclipse we just had?
1: Yes, I didn't get to see it, but I've seen so many cool pictures and videos online.
0: Awesome. Here's something that's not. Google searches for eye injuries shot up 5,000% during that eclipse. Right after Wednesday's eclipse, online searches for possible eye damage shot up. Thousands of people sneaking a peek without proper eye protection. Some of the search questions sounded like, why do my eyes hurt? Or why can't I see? Starting at the time of the eclipse in Europe, searches for those types of terms went up over 5,000%. A new survey just came out that's revealing our online shopping habits. And this is amazing. From books to groceries, 93% of Americans shopped online in the last week. Were you one of them? The average household gets 2.9 packages a week. That adds up to about 150 a year. And it looks like people love the phrase free shipping.
1: If I check out and there's a shipping cost, I abandon cart immediately.
0: You're not alone. 94% say it's a factor when they shop. 81% of us admit to adding stuff to their cart just to get the free shipping minimum purchase.
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0: one.
1: Happy Champagne Friday. More of your talkbacks coming up. If you're not familiar, every time we say talkback, we're talking about something that's on your iHeartRadio app right at the tippy top. If you don't have the free app, download it. You can take us anywhere you want to go. If nothing else, just for the talkback.
0: We love hearing your voices.
1: Hey, shout out of a can of Jimmy just left us a talkback.
0: Okay.
1: And I supply some sound effects because this guy, I picture him like in an office doing this.
0: A cubicle?
1: It's even funnier surrounded by 20 coworkers. This is why we call him Shot Out of a Can of Jimmy.
2: Good morning, David and Meredith. It's Friday. Friday! Champagne Friday! So pop that cork and play that wonderful music that you always do. We really thank you guys for keeping us up on everything. Have a fantastic weekend. Peace!
1: There you go. That cannon is going.
0: So funny. He actually sounds like he's being launched across the sky.
1: That one?
0: Yeah.
1: For sure. Here, let's go here. I'll light the fuse and we'll launch him like Bello Knock.
0: Yes.
2: Champagne Friday!
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1: The 80s and more. Happy Champagne Friday the 14th. What do we have coming up in about 4 minutes?
0: Well, the only thing that makes great music and champagne taste even better, that's good news. And it's next.

0: Today's good news comes to us out of Kentucky, and it is an 11-year-old boy named Avery Woolery. He's not only an amazing kid, but he's an 11-year-old going on 70-year-old. You got to hear what he says after I tell you what he did.
1: Let's do it.
0: Avery noticed an unconscious man at the bottom of an apartment complex swimming pool in Lexington. He realized no one else was doing anything to help. So he put his goggles on, dove in, and pulled the man to the surface all by himself. Once out of the water, the man's friend began CPR and another bystander called 911. The man was taken to the hospital in a serious condition. Avery told the reporters, "I grabbed him up and I just felt really bad because there was no way I was going to let another man die today. He's a human being. He should be treated as such."
1: Who is this kid?
0: He's 11. Does that not sound like a full-grown, fully functional adult?
1: Nobody's dying on my watch today.
0: Exactly. Avery's father, Sean Woolery, said he could not be any prouder of his son's courage, saying, "I'm proud of him. Somebody, when I was walking up here, somebody said, 'Thank you. You taught him how to swim.'"
1: Wow.
0: So even the dad's getting props.
1: To have the wherewithal to throw on some goggles, get there as quick as you can, fast enough, by the way, excuse me.
0: Sure.
1: To save his life.
0: Also, follow-up question, what the heck was the friend doing? Was he reading a book? I doubt it.
1: Yeah.
0: But to not notice that his friend had gone silent under the water for quite some time.
1: Yeah, that's always, I admire lifeguards because I would not be able to unclench my butt cheeks in that lifeguard chair. It's just so stressful.
0: Oh, so Avery, I hope they do something for him there locally, and I'm super excited for them all.
1: You know, when you said this kid is 11 but wise beyond his years, I pictured his dad being Chuck Woolery, the game show host.
0: Yeah, you're right.
1: Oh, there's someone in the water. You want to jump in there? Take off your blazer, jump in the water, and save that guy.
0: Oh, didn't he also do Match Game?
1: I think he did.
0: I love it. Chuck Woolery. Rest in peace, brother.
1: Yeah, he did so many game shows. I think if you pick one, he probably at one point was the host.
0: I think you're right. All right. Well, either way, congrats, Avery Woolery. I think the guy that was swimming won a game called Life.
1: Fun fact, Chuck Woolery couldn't swim.
0: Oh, there you go.
1: No, I made that up.
0: And that is your good news, baby. All I really need is a little
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3: 95 southbound remains slow from Smithfield Avenue to the state offices. Northbound on 95, still seeing some residual delays. Passing the scene of an earlier rollover crash this morning before 195. 195 eastbound hit the brakes at 95 to the Washington Bridge. 146 southbound delayed Admiral Street. Getting over to 95, 610 connector inbound to tap the brakes at 95. With your Southern New England traffic, I'm Andy Carbone.
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12: Now your B101 Storm Team 10 forecast.
13: Mostly sunny today as humidity falls. Temperatures heading into the lower 80s with an isolated or stray storm risk tonight. Low 80s prevail Saturday and Sunday with more clouds filling in by Sunday afternoon. I'm Storm Team 10 meteorologist Christina Ernie.
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1: B101. Oh, Meredith.
0: Yes.
1: What seems to be the problem over there?
0: Okay, I have to pick my jaw up off the ground because we get some cuckoo messages from time to time, okay? But I just found a message from like a week or two ago.
1: Yeah.
0: Because it went to a weird folder on Instagram. So I'm reading it for the first time. It has to do with when my fridge went out.
1: Oh, I remember that.
0: Remember, I lost all my food. I was met with some smells. It was broken, and we ended up having to buy a fridge that was way too expensive because I needed one within 24 hours because of a party I was having.
1: Yes.
0: Here's the message.
1: Oh, wait. Okay, you read it because I want to see if I could go back and find it.
0: Yeah. All okay, right. Ready?
1: Yeah.
0: This is from, I'm not going to name her. This is from a lady on Instagram. I'm just going to throw this out there. You said you were met with smells coming from your fridge, meaning it went out long before you noticed. You would have seen the penny water melting before the food spoiled. Maybe lessen your rudeness a bit with your 100,000 pennies comment and think about how that probably made the sweet woman feel as you laughed at her advice that you asked for. Hopefully I misinterpreted your energy, but I have to say I've picked up on a lot of rude from both of you. And not really a fan.
1: A lot of rude from both of us on this show. Now, I have to go find this.
0: Okay, just if you missed the first part, when my fridge went out, a woman called in nicely and said, if you freeze a penny in some water, you can tell when that penny, or you freeze a cup of water, place a penny on top.
1: Yep.
0: If the penny's ever at the bottom of the cup, you lost power or your fridge was in and out. Great, thank you. And all I said was something like, I didn't need a penny.
1: I'm going to go find it because I remember, and I don't remember any rudeness at all. We were having fun. In fact, if anything, I was rude to you, teasing you about this fridge, about having to go. I remember you said you pay extra money because the fridge you needed.
0: The fridge we could afford wouldn't arrive. We would still be without a fridge.
1: But to her point, the talkback that came in, I'm going to go find the audio.
0: Okay.
1: I'll play it for you next. I know now that we know what day it is, I'll find it and we'll see. And we want you guys to stick around to find out how rude we were to the talkback.
0: We are so not rude to our, we love and respect our listeners. This is what's crazy. So many other shows could be so much more rude than we are.
1: Yeah.
0: And I genuinely.
1: You're rocked. I can tell you're upset.
0: We only bow up when someone bows up at us or is, it takes a lot for me to be any shade of rude. Okay.
1: That's why no matter what I find, Meredith, we're playing it.
0: Okay.
1: That's how confident I am that you weren't mean.
0: Okay.
1: Or I wasn't mean to this talkback.
0: I also know you guys are usually doing other things when you're listening, so maybe they half heard what happened.
1: She did say, maybe I picked up on the wrong energy, and I will say in advance, before even hearing what we did, I think you did pick up on the wrong energy, but we'll get to that.
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1: All right. Let's rewind a little bit for the message that we got on Instagram that rocked our world. Now, this came in a while ago, but we're just catching it now.
2: Okay. Basically, my fridge went out and a woman gave us advice on a penny on top of ice. And David will play it. David found it. Here's the gist of the message from this woman who's upset with us. Maybe lessen your rudeness a bit with your 100,000 pennies comment and think about how that made that sweet woman feel as you laughed at her advice that you asked for. Hopefully, I misinterpreted your energy, but I have to say, I've picked up on a lot of rude from the both of you and not really a fan.
1: A lot of rude is what really struck me, is because I go over the top a lot. We laugh a lot, but rarely, if any, is that at the expense of like nice listeners and people calling in this advice. So I'm going to play it for you now. This is not only her talk back, but our reaction to it. See if you guys pick up on the negative energy.
2: The rudeness.
1: And the rudeness.
2: Let's see. I am so defeated over here. I feel so sick that someone thinks we're mean.
1: I know.
2: Okay, go ahead.
1: You can't be everybody's cup of tea.
2: No.
1: And we realize that. But let's find out, shall we? We have someone here with some advice when it comes to your freezer or fridge going out.
3: Please talk back.
4: Good morning, Meredith. It's Sue. Just an idea for future is to put a cup of water in the freezer. Wait till it freezes and then put a penny on top. I have mine front and center in my freezer because I go in it every day. It's also great on vacation. If you come back and you see the penny at the bottom, then you know you lost power. Hope it helps. Bye.
1: So there you go.
2: Okay, so that's if your fridge is coming in or out or you're losing power.
1: Yeah.
2: I didn't need a penny in this case, but thank you for that advice. That's a cute idea. I mean, it makes sense.
1: Okay, I'm stopping tape at this point.
2: Okay.
1: I want to see there's another like 30, 40 seconds. But you said, thank you for the advice, and that's a cute idea.
2: Yeah, I had never heard of it, and it makes sense. If your power goes off, now you know.
1: Are you picking up on any rudeness, guys? We'd love to hear from you and your opinion. We then go on.
2: For me, it was the warm that came out at me.
1: Yeah.
2: And the smells that I was like, wow, what are we to do?
1: Yes, you needed a penny and then hundreds and thousands of more pennies.
2: Yes. Literally.
1: Okay, and that's where it ends. Guys.
2: And that was a joke because I had to buy a really expensive fridge to get it in on, to get it on time. Okay, so you were joking about how much I needed to spend, not...
1: Exactly.
2: I don't know. Okay. I feel better that we weren't rude.
1: I don't understand how you get rudeness out of that. That was so lighthearted. And the comment about the penny was, you'll need a penny, like that advice.
2: Yeah.
1: And because you bought the fridge, hundreds of that. So.
2: Okay. Now, in her defense. The Instagram message lady.
1: Yeah.
2: Hopefully, I misinterpreted your energy. So she's not coming at us super hot, but I'm still like, I just hate that this is a thing. So. If you're the penny lady, I am so sorry if you took offense because someone else did on your behalf.
1: Yes.
2: But I just wanted to say thanks for the advice. And I hope our listeners know we love and respect you guys unless you come at us first.
1: Am I crazy? Did anybody hear anything mean or sarcastic about that?
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0: B101. Meredith Michaels, it is a Champagne Friday. And if you're not familiar with this tradition, we pop a cork symbolically to celebrate a party, which is Friday, Saturday, and Sunday, a.k.a. the weekend. I realize the show isn't always, and a radio station sometimes isn't always your cup of tea.
1: Right.
0: It's like listening to heavy metal when you really like R&B. Mm-hmm. It's like somebody left us a message saying we were kind of mean and sarcastic to someone on a talkback line. And we just played the audio for a lot of people listening right now. And I didn't hear it. In fact, you said it's a cute idea. You thanked her for the idea about the penny in the freezer.
1: I'm even considering doing that, especially because we have storms and things where I think that'll be beneficial. So anyway.
0: The message said, she proceeded with maybe I misinterpreted the energy, but then followed that with not a fan.
1: I have to say I've picked up on a lot of rude from the both of you and not really a fan.
0: Maybe this person is like new to the show.
1: Sure.
0: Doesn't know that. I can't count on one hand the time that we were rude to our listeners. We so appreciate you guys. You see, this cheek's bigger than this one because the tongue is firmly planted in there sometimes.
1: Correct.
0: But Meredith,

0: I have a big surprise for you.
1: Okay.
0: This will make you feel so much better. Listen to this talkback that we just got. This is where it all started.
2: Hi, Meredith. I am the penny lady, and I was not offended at all. Just offering some advice, and for a future, if it helps anybody to know their freezer, refrigerator went out, wonderful. So just thought I would share, but please don't take it to heart. I was not offended. Love you guys. Bye.
1: Gosh, thank you. That makes me feel so much better because I'm the type of person that I would have rolled around in bed for the couple nights.
0: Yes.
1: Going, I wonder if our friend thought I was rude and we haven't heard from her since.
0: That is literally the horse's mouth there. Okay.
1: All right. I feel better. And it is a good idea. So yeah. There we go. Oh, I feel so much better.
0: And she helped a lot of people with that. So to hear from the person who supposedly could have been hurt is great.
1: Okay. So rather than write back something snarky or nice, I'm just going to delete the message.
0: Okay.
1: What do you think?
0: I would say you definitely misinterpreted the energy.
1: Okay.
0: Stick with the show, and I think you'll hear something else.
1: Okay.
0: How's that?
1: All right.
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0: 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My name is Christy, in for Martha Quinn, and it's the best day of the week. It's not just Friday, it's Corny Joke Friday.
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The 80s and more, B101. King of Pop, getting you through this Friday workday. My name's Christy. Good morning. In for Martha Quinn. She's taking some time off today, but she left the keys to the Corny Joke Friday Comedy Club, and people are lined up, and we have three comedians ready to take the stage.

0: 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I'm Christian from Martha Quinn, and it's my honor to host three amazing comedians this Corny Joke Friday.
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KB, Providence, and iHeart Radio Station. Guaranteed human. The music, the moments, the pop culture that defined who we are. And at the heart of it all was Martha Quinn. This is the Martha Quinn Show. The 80s and more. 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

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My name is Christy here from Martha Quinn.

0: 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Tomatoes are delicious, but they could also be a key to battling a fatty liver disease. Hey there, I'm Christian from Martha Quinn, and every weekday around this time, she does your daily wellness shot, a health chat moment to help you live a happier, healthier life. 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They say it's because raw tomatoes are rich in that antioxidant called lycopene, and that definitely fights inflammation. So reach for some more tomatoes, and hopefully you can kick the cirrhosis of the liver.
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And even though it is the Martha Quinn mixtape, it is your three-song masterpiece that is played at 12 o'clock. Three songs woven expertly together with a common theme. And wait till you hear today's. Got that coming up straight ahead. I'm Christy here for Martha Quinn.

0: 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It's Martha's Mixtape with Martha Quinn.
1: It's time for a brand new Martha Quinn Mixtape, three songs woven together with a common theme. I'm Christian from Martha Quinn. Alicia in Houston, thanks for sending in this mixtape. I'm going to play the songs and see if you can figure out the theme, starting with The Police, Don't Stand So Close to Me.

the 80s and more. The Police started Alicia and Houston's Martha Quinn mixtape. Today I'm Christian for Martha. Trying to see if you can figure out the theme of today's mixtape, which started with The Police, Don't Stand So Close to Me, and now Stevie Nicks with her classic Stand Back.

0: 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R.E.M., oh, they were my first concert. Wrapping up Alicia and Houston's mixtape today, which started with The Police, Don't Stand So Close to Me, Stevie Nicks, Stand Back, and R.E.M., Stand, wrapping it up. I didn't tell you the theme, but if you guessed taking a stand or stand songs in the 80s, then you nailed it. Yes, indeed. 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Martha Quinn plays a new mixtape every weekday around 12 o'clock, and hopefully you can hear yours.
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Got another keyword coming up and a chance for you to text and win your way to Las Vegas for our iHeartRadio Music Festival on the way. I'm Christy here for Martha Quinn.

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0: 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Hey there, I'm Christine from Martha Quinn. We just announced it yesterday, but Lenny Kravitz is going to be one of the headliners this year, and iHeartRadio is proud to support this amazing free festival, which brings together music and action to help end extreme poverty. It kind of reminds me of Live Aid from back in the day, and it's really going to help over 2 million children access education and support farmers and also bring electricity to like 2.5 million homes around the globe. 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I'm Christine from Martha Quinn. 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

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My friend just got back from Australia and brought them back. Oh, seems like foreign snacks and candies are always the best. I'm Christy here for Martha Quinn.

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1: 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Guaranteed human. The music, the moments, the pop culture that defined who we are. And at the heart of it all was Martha Quinn. 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

B101. Yes, tomatoes are delicious, but there's also an added health benefit that you may not be aware of. Find out about it coming up in your wellness shot next. I'm Christy here from Martha Quinn.

0: 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Hey there, I'm Christian from Martha Quinn, and every weekday around this time, she does your daily wellness shot, a health chat moment to help you live a happier, healthier life. And turns out tomatoes have lots of health benefits, and a recent study out of Italy suggests that eating tomatoes daily actually decreases the fat buildup in your liver. They say it's because raw tomatoes are rich in that antioxidant called lycopene, and that definitely fights inflammation. So reach for some more tomatoes, and hopefully you can kick the cirrhosis of the liver.
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0: 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It is Corny Joke Friday. 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
1: Two lions at a circus are eating a clown. One says to the other one, "Hey man, does this taste funny to you?"
2: 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I have a corny joke for you. 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
0: 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Thank you so much for being a part of it.
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And if you haven't seen that Michael biopic, you might be one of the only people because it is now officially the highest grossing biopic of all time. And now you can watch it from the comfort of your own home because it started streaming earlier this week on Starz. Just ahead.

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0: B101. Shout out to the ladies playing football. Hey there, I'm Christine from Martha Quinn. And as a football fanatic who's super excited that preseason really kicked off yesterday, this is awesome news that girls flag football is expanding. And over 50 high school programs, I heard, in Virginia are preparing to field teams for the very first time. The Washington Commanders announced the expansion during this Kids Day training camp, but it's nice to see that. And hopefully a lot more states will follow suit and we'll see more girls playing some football, because I know a lot of females who love the game and who could probably get out there and crush it. So way to go, ladies. Keep up the good work.
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You know how to slide the last minute corny jokes in. 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

B101, the 80s and more. Appreciate you. Let me hang out with you this week. My name's Christy here for Martha Quinn. She's taking some time off. Have a fabulous weekend. Be nice to yourself, and I'll talk to you later. Peace.

0: 101. Jeffrey T, still not a popular dog name, even though I've been called a dog more than once. According to U.S. News and World Report, Bella is number one on this year's list after surrendering to Luna last year. Before that, it was Max, and neither of them went very far. Luna is in second, with Max at number three. They were followed very closely behind by Coco and Daisy, most likely butt-sniffing, as Poochies do. Coco hasn't been in the top five since 2023, which is surprising, since there's a dog named Coco on the TV show Bluey. I think there was also one on the Donna Reed show way back in the day. See, I'm not quite that old, but I do remember watching it on Nick at Night in the 80s. Rounding out the top 10 pup names are Milo, Buddy, Lucy, Charlie, and Lola.
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2: Slow traffic, 95 southbound towards the state offices. Heavy volume, 195 east and west towards the Washington Bridge. I'm Zach Transport with your Southern New England traffic.
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3: Mostly sunny today as humidity falls. Temperatures heading into the lower 80s with an isolated or stray storm risk tonight. Low 80s prevail Saturday and Sunday with more clouds filling in by Sunday afternoon. I'm Storm Team 10 meteorologist Christina Ernie.
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Jeffrey T.

0: 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B101. My name's Jeffrey T. Question for you. When was the last time you did something nice for a teacher? 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

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Always got a kick out of the line, she loves horses and her boyfriend, too. As if he were just an afterthought. 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She's a good

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B101, I'm Jeffrey E.T. Make sure you kick off your work week with Game Time. David and Meredith are going to keep you guessing with a different game every day. Be here for the next one, Monday morning around 7.

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1: A disabled vehicle blocking the shoulder 146 southbound at Admiral Street. We've also got some stop-and-go traffic on 95 southbound towards 195. Backed up both directions on 195 towards the Washington Bridge. I'm Zach Transport with your Southern New England traffic.
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28: Mostly sunny today as humidity falls. Temperatures heading into the lower 80s with an isolated or stray storm risk tonight. Low 80s prevail Saturday and Sunday with more clouds filling in by Sunday afternoon. I'm Storm Team 10 meteorologist Christina Ernie.
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0: B101, playing the 80s and more. I'm Jeffrey T. Seems a bit early, or maybe even late, for Christmas, since it's still over 4 months away. Christmas in July is done, thank God. Look, I love Christmas, just not yet, all right? That didn't stop people from either celebrating or preparing to celebrate, which explains why the ginormous Santa Claus and reindeer already sold out at Home Depot. Both over 8 feet tall. That certainly qualifies as ginormous. Same goes for the price tags. $300 a piece. Well, they started selling Halloween decorations back in April, so it just makes sense they move on to Christmas. It also makes sense Santa and Rudolph will be restocked ASAP. Would you spend $600 on Christmas decorations? Or is that your obnoxious neighbor? No judgment here. All right, little judgment. I did say obnoxious, but I was talking about your neighbor, not you.
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2: A disabled vehicle blocking the shoulder on 146 southbound at Admiral Street. We've also got a tap of the brakes right now on 195 east and west towards the Washington Bridge. I'm Zach Transport with your Southern New England traffic.
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3: Now your B101 Storm Team 10 forecast.
4: Mostly sunny today as humidity falls. Temperatures heading into the lower 80s with an isolated or stray storm risk tonight. Low 80s prevail Saturday and Sunday with more clouds filling in by Sunday afternoon. I'm Storm Team 10 meteorologist Christina Ernie.
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1: By now, I'm sure you've heard Roxette canceled their 40th anniversary tour, at least the U.S. leg. Always seemed odd to me they were pushing the whole anniversary bit since Marie Fredriksson passed away in 2019. 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
3: 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From our WEEI Red Sox studios here in Boston, I am Dan Ball. Thanks so much for joining us this evening as the Red Sox begin an intra-league series against the Pittsburgh Pirates, coming off of an effort against the Toronto Blue Jays on Thursday that felt like a collective sigh of relief for both the team and the fans. The previous five games had all felt very similar, right? Hard-fought efforts with good pitching and solid defense as always. That's part of the DNA of this Red Sox team. But Boston's uncanny ability recently to have a new hero every night just kind of seemed to disappear. And here's how the last five games had ended going into yesterday. This per Celtics announcer Sean Grandy on Twitter. Against the A's on Saturday, the Red Sox had the tying run at the plate in a 7-3 game. Eli White then lines out. Against the A's on Sunday, also the tying run at the plate in a 4-3 game. Seydon Rafaela then lines out. In three straight games against the Blue Jays in the ninth, tying run on third in a 2-1 game, tying run on second in a 5-3 game, and then on Wednesday, tying run at the plate in a 6-4 game, and yet all of them had gone in the other team's favor. Yesterday, however, the Sox got another in a long line of big, heroic swings so far this season. Today, meanwhile, is game 122 for the Red Sox. Their 65-56 record puts them in third of the AL East, 9.5 back of the red-hot Rays and 3 games back of the Yankees, but 5 games clear of the new third-place team in the AL wildcard picture. That, entering play tonight, is the Detroit Tigers, but I'm sure that will change again by the time that you and I talk again. They take on a Pirates team that is 59-64 in a top-heavy NL Central. They're in last place in the division and sit 6 back in the NL wildcard. On today's show, we'll catch up once again with Will Middlebrooks, plus Will Fleming will chat with Chad Tracy. We'll bring you a look at the starting lineups and pitching matchups, insights from Rob Bradford, and so much more. But first, let's look back at yesterday's game as the Sox sent Peyton Tolley to the mound, looking to avoid being swept in Toronto. Boston was riding a 6-game win streak with Tolley on the mound as the 23-year-old looked to play the role of stopper. The Sox got the offense going early thanks to a 2-out rally. A Willier Abreu walk against Max Scherzer, who was pitching in his 3,000th career inning in the first, brought Wilson Contreras to the plate, who ruined the celebration with a shot to the right center field gap, plating Abreu and putting Boston on the board. In total, Scherzer was pretty strong. 5 innings, 3 hits, and a run with 4 strikeouts. He has a 2.20 ERA and 3 August starts so far. The Rays would put 2 runners on in the first, but would fail to score, and that is when Peyton Tolley began a shove. Between the 2nd and the 8th, when he would depart, Tolley allowed a single and a walk. That's it, and retired the final 17 batters he faced in order. Speaking of that 8th inning, that is when the floodgates finally opened. Singles by Rafaela and Abreu were followed by a Wilson Contreras sacrifice bunt. There's a sentence you don't hear very often. It was an incredible bit of strategy by Contreras, which we'll discuss in just a moment. Now, his bunt forced an intentional walk of Masataka Yoshida, which brought Caleb Durbin to the plate with the bases full of Red Sox.
4: Here's the pitch, and it is driven in the left field. It is back and has gone. A slam for Durbin, and the Red Sox lead it 5-0. Who needs 10 fingers? Durbin, tone setting, and the Red Sox finally a big swing in Toronto.
5: Yeah, I love that.
3: You can tell it's a big moment when you can hear the high five in the background. But that was the play of last night's game, brought to you by Nissan. You deserve a car that thrills you, and Nissan's got an exciting full line that'll put goosebumps on your goosebumps. 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He threw 91 pitches. Ace-like stuff from Toley, who per our own Joe Weil holds a 2.21 ERA and 40 2/3 innings of work since July the 7th. The Sox would add 2 more insurance runs in the 9th. Masataki Yoshida would plate Nick Sogard on a sack fly, and Caleb Durbin's heroics would continue, plating Sadon Rafaela with a single, his 5th RBI of the day. Recently recalled, Greg Weiser would allow a 2-out walk in the 9th, but would lock down the win and the shutout, both of which were much needed for the Red Sox. 7-0 was your final. That brings us to tonight, and your opening take is brought to you by Fruity Rainbow.

0: Wilson Contreras and Caleb Durbin, guys who have been, playing the corners in the infield and have really formed the Bowser, mini Bowser bond. Like, these guys are tight. And Contreras knew, if I get this guy in position in a clutch moment, I've seen him hit the ball out of the ballpark before in situations like these. He's going to do it again. Now, Contreras may not live in baseball lore the same way Babe Ruth did, but there's something to be said for calling your shot three at-bats in a row, and that sequence helped propel the Red Sox to a dominant win. From the plate to the mound we go, and tonight's pitching matchup is brought to you by Town Fair Tire for the best prices on tires. Nobody beats Town Fair Tire. Nobody. For the Red Sox, it is left-handed pitcher Jake Bennett on the mound tonight. 14th start of the season for Bennett. He's got a 7-5 record and a 3.17 ERA. 55 Ks to go along with 16 walks and 76 and two-thirds innings of work. Now, Bennett has cooled off just a bit. He had a 5-game winning streak going from June 27th through July 22nd. He lost to the A's, gave up 3 earned runs in 6 1/3, then beat the Dodgers, 3 earned runs in 5 2/3 innings, then picked up the loss against the A's again, 4 earned runs in 5 1/3. The pitch count has remained pretty steady in the 80s his last 4 outings, but he has allowed 3 or more earned runs in 4 straight after back-to-back shutouts. Also, something to watch, and we'll talk to Will Middlebrooks about this in just a moment, he has more walks in the month of August, that's 5, than in any other month this season already. That's after just 2 outings, so certainly something to monitor there for Jake Bennett. On the other side, for the Pirates, they start right-handed pitcher Bubba Chandler, 23-year-old righty, and his first full MLB season. 23 games, 22 of them are starts, a 5-8 record, a 4.26 ERA, 62 walks, and 103 Ks, and 116 and a third innings of work. It's been a strong start to August, however, for Chandler, 5 2/3, 2 earned runs in a win against the Brewers on the 3rd of this month, and 6 shutout innings with 5 Ks against the Mets on the 8th. That totals up to a 1.54 ERA across those 2 starts. Chandler will throw tonight's first pitch at 6:40. 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Now, when the Red Sox activated Romy Gonzalez from the 60-day injured list, that happened on June the 28th. That was a breath of fresh air, or so we thought, as for the offense of the Red Sox. Things weren't clicking, but to fans, it looked like a power right-handed bat, a guy that could slot in the 5 or 6 spot in the lineup and really add a big spark. Now, right around that time, everything changed for essentially everybody on the Red Sox except for Romy Gonzalez, who was then sent down to AAA Worcester on August the 4th. He caught up with Rob Bradford on today's 2-Minute Grill. Here's that convo.
1: There's no human being on the planet I'd rather be talking to more than Romy Gonzalez. That's a fact. So give me an update. How you feel? How you doing? Obviously, you came back. You know, you came back. It was like you basically didn't have a whole spring training. Do you feel like you're sort of back, getting back to where you want to be?
2: Yeah, for sure. I knew what I had to work on coming down here, and, you know, I feel like it's trending in the right direction. Just getting my stroke back and, yeah, feeling good.
1: When you look back, you came up, you got a few hits, and then you hit a little bit of low, but do you feel like, okay, you know, this is what I wasn't quite there at looking back, and this is where I feel like I'm better at right now?
2: Yeah, 100%. I think it's just, you know, yeah, obviously I started off pretty decent up there and kind of started trying to do too much and just putting another layer of pressure, which obviously is never good. And yeah, I just had 30-40 at bats where I struggled, and yeah, ultimately that's why I'm down here. You know, I wasn't performing, and yeah, I'm just happy to be back here and work some things out.
1: Why do you put pressure? Like, what, looking back at it, is it just like I gotta show them awesome?
2: Yeah, I guess just trying to have that feel from, you know, last year, and just trying to be better than last year. You know, just I had that expectation, you know, obviously coming into the year, obviously had the surgery and all that, but I always want to be better than the last. And yeah, just another layer of pressure where just trying to do too much rather than just being myself.
1: The last thing is, like, a lot of people ask when Red Sox are going on that run, like, how is this happening? What is happening? Like, you were in the middle of it. Mm-hmm. what would be your explanation for it? Like, I know that, like, the easy one is process and confidence and everything else.

0: but for you, like, nobody's ever gone through anything like that. What is your take on it?
1: In regards to, like, the wings?
0: Yeah, yeah, yeah. Like, when nobody's won that much.
1: Yeah, no, it's crazy. I mean, this is what we kind of envisioned, you know, when the year began. We got a lot of good players with some really good track records and years of, you know, putting together good seasons. And, you know, collectively, in the beginning of the year, not many guys were, you know, were swinging it well or defending well. Actually, we've been defending really good this year. But yeah, I feel like a lot of the guys were slumping at the same time, and then, you know, a lot of guys caught fire at the same time. And, you know, the pitching's been amazing, the defense has been amazing. So when you put all those things together and a bunch of guys catch fire at the same time, something like that can happen.
0: It's science.
1: For sure, science, yeah.
0: Thank you.
2: Bradfo and Romy talking science there in the 2-Minute Grill. And we all know what Romy Gonzalez is capable of. He was a 305 hitter with an 826 OPS last year, 9 homers and 53 runs driven in 96 games. You already thought the 266 average that he brought to the plate in 2024 was good. Then he did even better last year. This year just did not quite click. Maybe a little bit of a rush in getting him back because things were a bit different when he was coming back in late June. 185 average with a 572 OPS at the big league level, 19 games so far this year, but still definitely on the radar for the Red Sox as August becomes September. In 15 minutes, Will Fleming will sit down with Chad Tracy, and Chad Tracy on WEEI is brought to you by your New England Ford dealers. 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But coming up next, it's time to send it out to the booth at PNC Park in Pittsburgh, and time to talk with our own Will Middlebrooks. I'm Dan Ball. 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
2: 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Feel comfortable about tomorrow. I'm Dan Ball. Thanks so much for joining us. Red Sox and the Pittsburgh Pirates beginning a weekend series in Pittsburgh. 6:40 first pitch tonight. Jake Bennett against Bubba Chandler. Time to go out to the broadcast booth in Pittsburgh where we welcome in our good friend Will Middlebrooks. Brooksy, the streak was broken. The Red Sox back in the win column. Always a good feeling.
14: Oh, yeah. It wasn't the same streak we had gotten used to talking about there for a while, but yeah, they needed a win. That was a big one, right? Just to break that up, you didn't want to go in there and get swept. The Blue Jays have been playing good baseball when you rolled in there, and we talked about this yesterday. You know, the Sox, you kind of had a feeling this was going to be a tough trip. You're going to see some tough arms. You're facing a Toronto team playing good baseball. You had some guys beat up, and you feel like you've kind of gotten through that. Some guys have gotten some rest. You've obviously lost Garrett Whitlock to the IL, which that stinks, but it doesn't seem to be too serious, so I don't think he's going to be out too long. But you've been able to give some guys some rest in the back end of that bullpen over the last few days. It should set you up here these last six games before you have that next off day.
2: And few guys have been more banged up, yet more clutch than Caleb Durbin, the guy who takes the big swing in yesterday's game. And it was funny driving around listening to you guys try to break down, okay, does he have a palm on his glove? Does he not? Is the finger gone? Like, now there's tape on it for another at bat. The mechanics of what's going on there is its own conversation. We don't have enough time for that. But the dirt dog mentality, the guy that maybe he's not Pedroia, but he's Pedroia light, because you talked about how much that Dustin went through, continues to grow for Caleb Durbin.
14: Yeah, you got to love this. You know, it rubs off on your teammates. It's contagious when you have a teammate that will do anything to make sure they can go out there and compete and give you a chance to win. And to your point, yeah, he's hurt. He's beat up like a lot of these guys are, but he's still producing. I mean, he leads Major League Baseball with 16 RBI in August, which is nuts considering it's the 14th. But, you know, what he's done over the last 50 games or so, hitting about 330, slugging over 500, you know, the way he turned his season around, is he's really the poster child of this ball team and what they're about, you know. And you can't talk about him without talking about Wilson Contreras, because I think a lot of that mentality, I'm not saying it wasn't already in there for Durbin, because I've talked to Pat Murphy, I've talked to guys over at the Brewers about him, and they're like, you're going to love this guy, Boston's going to love this guy. So that's always been in there. But if you get around a guy like Wilson Contreras, who's been doing it for 10 plus years in this league and playing with that type mentality, and you have a vet to kind of bounce things off of that see and think and play the way you do, it's just going to make you grow even more.
2: Yeah, it's almost a proof of concept there, especially at the beginning of the season for Durbin, when he seemed like he was still operating the same way. The results just weren't there, but I'm sure watching Contreras go with that same kind of fire every single day was a really nice thing for him to see. I got to ask, though, and I don't know if you saw the clip at Durbin after the game talking about Wilson Contreras, yeah, saying, I'm going to bunt, they're going to walk Masataka Yoshida, and then you're going to hit a bomb. You ever been in a situation where either you or a teammate kind of called the shot, like this is exactly what's going to happen like this?
14: The closest thing I can think was, in the ALCS against Detroit when Big Poppy hit that grand slam,
2: yeah,
14: to tie that game up when Torii Hunter flipped over the wall. You know, we loaded the bases up. I let off that inning with a double. I want to say Ellsbury walked. Victorino struck out. Pedroia singled to right. We're down four, so they held me at third base to load him up for David. And then they bring in Joaquin Benoit. And, we kind of run off the field over to the dugout. We're just talking about the guy coming in the game and all that. And Pedroia looked at David and got in his face as best he could. I mean, he's a foot shorter than him. But he said, hey, look, you remember, this guy got you out on the split twice early in the year. First pitch, you rolled it over to second base. And, I mean, I'm thinking back, I'm like, dude, this is in May. You know, we're yeah, we're in late mid-October right now. And he goes, you got to sit on that splitter. You're going to get it. You're going to tie this effing game up, you know. And then first pitch, sure enough, split from Joaquin Benoit, and he hits it out, and the rest is history. We go on to win a World Series. Because, you know, you can look back at that series, we probably weren't supposed to beat those guys.
2: I mean,
14: their pitching was unreal. They were no hitting us or perfect gaming us 5-6 innings into, like, three games in that series. And it was just kind of the will to win. But that was probably the closest I have, probably a little bigger moment. But that was impressive with Wilson. I mean, he has 4,700 at-bats, plate appearances in this game, in this league. And that was his 6th sack bunt of his career. So everybody's looking around the dugout like, what are you doing, right? Swing the bat. But, like, that's just kind of who this team is. You know, a team play leading to a big moment is what really you saw a lot from this team when they went on that run.
2: Yeah, no doubt about that. Will Middlebrooks with us here, WEEI Mass Mutual pregame show. Peyton Tolley, I wanted to ask your thoughts on the performance, because the strikeout stuff from the last time wasn't there, but the curveball certainly was, and he shoved for the Red Sox. What'd you take away yesterday?
14: Yeah, I think we're watching the evolution of a guy who can be an ace, right? I mean, he's 23 years old. Obviously, like you said, he came off that start where he put 81 pitches and he struck out 14, which is insane, right? You just don't see that. And he did it a little different way yesterday, right? He attacked the zone. He wasn't afraid of contact, not that he ever is, but he was trying to work deep. And I think that's more of the team mentality of realizing where the bullpen was at. And he knew if he could go 7 innings plus, he was going to give some of those guys a chance to take another day. And one day of rest means a lot for a bullpen arm, for guys that throw 3-4 days a week. So it was phenomenal. And to your point, the curveball was great, right? Everybody's going to go up there and look for fastball from him, because he's going to throw that a lot. He's going to throw the fastball, the cutter, the two-seamer. You're going to get something firm. But if he's able to go up there, and yes, it's a great strikeout pitch down and into righties, down and away from lefties. But I love when he throws it first pitch, because there is not a hitter on earth that is going to go up there and look for a curveball against a guy who's throwing 85% firm, right?
2: Yeah.
14: So he can steal a strike, and once he's ahead, it's good luck and swing and miss stuff after that.
2: Yeah, if you can locate it like that, then that's absolutely a weapon to break out. And seeing 9% for a year-over-year total versus 18% yesterday is certainly an evolution within itself. But before we wrap things up, Brooksy, Jake Bennett on the mound today. The walks have been a little bit more prevalent simply because he didn't walk anybody to start his big league career here in August. But what are your expectations expectations for a guy who, again, continues to add to this workload that he hasn't experienced before?
14: Yeah, I think as far as the walks go, you know, early on he was getting like historical amount of whiff and chase out of the zone. A lot of that came on his fastball above the zone because he gets tremendous extension. It plays up. It has that like ride and jump to it, the top of the zone. And I think teams started realizing that's how he was attacking them. So they started taking those fastballs up, and they turned into balls. And they were getting themselves in the hitter's counts and forcing him over the plate. And the fastball down is just much more hittable, even if it profiles as good as his does. So he's got to get back to that top rail heater, right? You know, but like a little closer to the zone where it's a ball above the zone where it's still really hard to get good wood on. But you're not going to get hurt because that ball gets down lower in the zone. You find more hard contact.
2: Well, there you go. That's the matchup. It's Jake Bennett, Bubba Chandler. Tonight, the Wills on the call, Fleming and Middlebrooks. Brooksy, always a pleasure, my friend. Enjoy the game. We'll talk again soon.
14: Well, you're the man. Thank you.
2: That is Will Middlebrooks joining us here. Before we continue, let's pause 10 seconds for station identification across the Shaw's and Star Market, WEEI Red Sox Radio.
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2: Red Sox and the Pirates are coming up in just a few moments, but up next, Will Fleming will sit down with Chad Tracy, presented by your New England Ford dealers. I'm Dan Ball. 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
3: Serious injury crashes happen every day on Columbus streets. 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By redesigning roads and prioritizing safety, we're working towards zero traffic deaths. This is Vision Zero. 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
2: A different opponent next year when they take part in the Field of Dreams game. That's right, Major League Baseball and Universal Pictures announced earlier today the Red Sox and the Kansas City Royals will play in the Field of Dreams game in Dyersville, Iowa next year. The date is scheduled for August 12, 2027. NBC Sports will be the one producing the broadcast, but a fun event coming up for Red Sox fans and MLB fans alike. 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With the manager of the Red Sox, here's Will Fleming.
25: In Pittsburgh, in one of the most beautiful ballparks in the world, with the manager Chad Tracy, who's probably feeling a little easier today than yesterday. What an important and kind of inspired win, Trace. I bet you slept a little easier. Your club really responded yesterday.
26: Yeah, we needed a win big time. And got it in a pretty dramatic fashion. Obviously, it was still a lot of the same. We, you know, had some chances and couldn't push across a ton of runs early, but exploded late, which was great to see. So not only did we get the win, Tolley was outstanding, but we also, because the runs we scored late, were able to stay away from some heavily used back end arms, which you couldn't ask for much more than that.
25: Of course, everybody's talking about the sequence that ends with the grand slam, but starts with a couple base runners and then almost a shocking bunt from Wilson. What do you make of that play?
26: I mean, in the moment, you're like, oh, no, swing. But I think Wilson's a very instinctive and smart baseball player, and I think he knew exactly how that situation was going to unfold, and he trusted his teammates. And, like, when you really watched it unfold, it's like he bunted him, and then they walked Massa, and Durbin's up with the bases loaded in the infield. And I'm like, I don't hate this. Like, I don't hate this. I don't hate a ball in play hitter hitting with the infield in, and he gets a hanging slider and hits it out for a grand slam. So I just felt like if Wilson takes 200 more at bats, 199.9 of those, you want him to be a swing. But they're in that moment, in that part of the game, the way things have been going for us, a team moment sparked a whole bunch of runs right after it. I thought it was awesome.
25: We're ripping batting gloves apart. We're cutting fingers off of them, and we're hitting two grand slams in a span of 10 days. We talk about him so often because he has been one of the big pulses of this team. What can you say about Caleb?
26: Yeah, awesome. I mean, obviously he's a grinder. He's not coming out of the lineup. You know, it's how a lot of us were raised, how I was raised. Until the bone's visible from the bench, you keep playing. Like, just the guy is a stud, and obviously you can't speak for the quality of the at-bat and, like, where he's at statistically, like, right now, based on where he was at in almost June. The guy's been just so huge for us. And even here prior to that, it was cool. It was like he went through, like, a couple 2-3-day blip there where he didn't feel good. You see the swing getting a little long. a little more swing and miss than you're used to seeing out of him. A little tweak here and there, and he goes out and gets, you know, I don't know, five hits in the last 2 days and gets three yesterday. It's a grand slam. He's just been, you can't say enough about what he's meant for our team in the last 2.5 months.
25: Speaking of a lot of hits in this run, I mean, there have been so many highlight moments. Abreu gets a ton of attention, Wilson and Caleb. Massa has been so good for your team, finding ways to produce and put the ball in play.
26: Yeah, he's I mean, yeah, this is what you always saw. When he gets going, the quality of that at bat against a right-handed pitcher in particular. And I don't negate, he's actually left him in there in some certain left-handed situations with more middle relief type lefties, and he finds a way to hit a ball hard against them. So his just another left-handed quality at bat. It's like when you're standing there on the mound, like this is a tough out, you know, like this, I'm probably not going to get too much swing and miss here. It's going to be hard to strike him out. And if the ball goes in play, particularly with people on base, you got a chance for good results. So yeah, he's been enormous for us.
25: So is the dude who started the game for you yesterday. I mean, I can't remember two back-to-back starts that good, and in such different ways. How impressive was the secondary usage yesterday?
26: It's cool, isn't it? Like 14 Ks in one, and then like only three, I think, yesterday, maybe three. A lot of that is attributed to the difference in the team. Yeah. Like the Orioles or the Blue Jays are a ball-in-play, batting average on ball-in-play type team. They don't strike out a ton. They put the ball in play. So if you got a team like that, like how do you do it? You got to feast off the aggressiveness, and can you move the ball off the barrel? And I thought he attacked with his fastball in the right locations. He used the cutter to get off the barrel. He used the curveball sparingly but ineffectively, the changeup. He just pitched, and minus the first two innings where he walked the leadoff guy each inning, once that passed, the first pitch strike got very, very good. So you just saw a guy attack and said, I'm gonna use my big stuff to miss barrel today, even if it's ball in play. There's a lot of weak contact out. And a lot of that happened early enough in the count to allow him to pitch deep in the game because the pitch count stayed so low.
25: And speaking of that, I mean, we're all focused on not only the blossoming of this kid and what he could look like for years to come in Boston, but the last two starts in particular, you've needed him to go long into games, and he has without throwing a lot of pitches.
26: Yeah, the necessity of both of them, but particularly the one yesterday, just because of how heavily used our bullpen has been. So as you watch that game unfolding yesterday, obviously you're sitting there during it like hoping for, let's get more runs, give him a little bit more breathing room. But even regardless, the way he was throwing, it was one of those ones as you're watching, like, I'm going to have to let this guy pitch deep, even if it means he gives up two and we lose the game 2-1. But what the way he was throwing the ball and what it meant for not only our best chance to win was with him out there, but also what that means for the guys in the bullpen. But, yeah, he's stepped up huge these two starts.
25: Adley returns. You're giving Sadon a day. So because of that, Adley's going to hit third for your lineup. And you made a little news just a minute ago. He's going to catch Sonny again tomorrow, which will be the first time. It's going to be important for those two to learn how to work together,
26: yeah,
25: isn't it?
26: Yeah, you acquire a three-time all-star catcher that hits in the middle of the order. As you creep closer and closer to September and these games are so meaningful now and you know you get down the stretch, like, you're going to want Adley Rutschman in the lineup, and that means he's going to have to catch Sonny Gray. So you're going to have to go eventually. And after, feel like we've unloaded it properly when he was acquired, he got to started conversations with him. He got to watch one the other day because that was one of the scheduled off days. As many steps as we could take to make sure that he's very aware of what Sonny does, the conversations between them, and eventually you got to go into tomorrow will be the day to do that.
25: Yeah, we've seen him doing a lot of listening to Sonny in the dugout. You got some injury updates, and almost all of them are encouraging.
26: Yeah, everything's is trending positively. Obviously, Story is ramping up. Trevor's ramping up baseball activities more intently. All is going well there. Roman continues to hit off of the trajectory, and he's increasing volume and more pitch types. Everything's trending well there. Izzy, another one that is ramping up baseball activities and particularly hitting, ramping up the intensity and the type of hitting he's doing. So all those things are creeping closer and closer to rehab stints, although we don't have exact dates for that yet. Tanner Houck's scheduled to start some live BP phase of his throwing here in the next 4 or 5 days. So still have some time, but we're getting much closer to some of these guys being a factor once we get them going on those things.
25: And the Pirates, you know, they were one of the surprise teams to start the season. They slumped a little bit out of the All-Star break, but they proved what they can do. They put up 13 runs yesterday. They got a couple guys in their lineup that have killed the Red Sox historically, especially Lau. What do you see when you watch these Pirates?
26: Yeah, it's no secret, especially the early part of the year. Like, you know, they changed the dynamic of their offense. You know, they are in the first half of the season, and it's still in there, but the first half of the season were ranked towards the top of the league and what they can do offensively. So they got some dangerous hitters in there. They have the ability to play small ball. They do have the ability with some guys to get active on the base pass. So you got to be aware of that. And obviously they have some big stuff, big arms, some guys that can throw it hard. There is some walk in there, in the bullpen as well. But they added some pieces in the bullpen to help out their pen. So it's a formidable group, and you have a good idea of what they can do. And you still got to go out there and play our game.
5: And here we are for the third time this season. We said it at Coors. We said it at Dodgers Stadium. And now here in Pittsburgh, a town and a team that has meant a lot to your family.
26: Yeah. It was, Dad spent 2 years here managing here and loved his time here. I lived here. I spent two off seasons at that time, was just drafted. So my off seasons were still getting spent living with my parents as I got on my feet as a professional ball player. So I spent two years living here, and I love my time here. I worked out in this ballpark in the off season with my dad. I'd come in and use the cage and throw on the field and just do different things. So very cool place and an amazingly cool ballpark, especially at night when the bridge lights up and you see the skyline. It's a beautiful ballpark.
5: Well, we're hoping for big crowds. There are a lot of Red Sox fans in town. Every sidewalk you walk down, there's red jerseys and shirts. So looking forward to fun. Thanks, Chad.
26: Thanks, Will.
2: 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The Red Sox and the Pirates first pitch coming up in under half an hour. So stay tuned. I'm Dan Ball. 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
2: 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Feel comfortable about tomorrow. I'm Dan Ball. Thanks for being here with us this evening. Red Sox and the Pittsburgh Pirates coming up as the road trip continues for the Sox. They won the final game against Toronto after losing the first three, looking to build on some of that momentum here tonight. And as you can tell from Will Fleming's conversation with Chad Tracy, there's a lot going on around the Red Sox, which means it's time for a grab and go presented by the Bee's Knees Benefits app. Here's Brad Foe with an update on today's most important Red Sox news.
3: It's time for the grab and go. A quick look at the biggest Red Sox storylines of the day. Here's Rob Bradford.
4: All right, we're grabbing and going once again. Red Sox against Pirates in Pittsburgh. Jake Bennett on the mound. Bennett's streak of 13 straight appearances for five or more innings to start his career is the longest single season streak in the majors since 2014. The Pirates have lost eight of their last nine games. When facing a lefty starter, their OPS against southpaws 79 points lower than against righties. Also, Aroldis Chapman making his first appearance at PNC Park since leaving Pittsburgh, where he played in 2024. Red Sox closer has made 20 consecutive scoreless appearances at PNC Park as a visitor dating back to his rookie season in 2011. Speaking of rookies, Christian Campbell, he's tearing it up in Worcester. 105.9 OPS in July, 923 OPS in August. Fast speed up, exit velocity up. Franklin Arias, the other guy everyone's talking about in Worcester, 23 home runs in the minors, including one last night. OPS of over 900 since joining Worcester. But if he gets put on the 40-man roster, he doesn't play during the lockout. That's the conundrum. That's what's grabbing and going.
2: 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Let's meet tonight's players, beginning with the Red Sox, led by their interim manager, Chad Tracy. Their record at 65-56 coming into play tonight. It's Nick Sogard leading off. He is at second base. No Seidan Rafael in tonight's lineup, at least to begin. So Masataka Yoshida will be your DH in the two hole. Then Adley Rutschman catching back in the lineup today. He is your three hitter. Wilson Contreras at first base hitting fourth, with Willier Abreu in right field hitting fifth. Caleb Durbin at third base hitting sixth, with Jaron Duran in left field hitting seventh. Andrew Monasterio at shortstop hitting eighth. And then Eli White in for Rafaela tonight. He is in center field and he is batting ninth. But Jake Bennett on the mound, 7-5 record for Bennett, 3.17 ERA. Meanwhile, for the homestanding Pittsburgh Pirates, led by their manager Don Kelly, their record 59-64 on the season so far. Nick Gonzalez is at third base. He's in the leadoff spot with Ronnie Simon. He is your DH hitting second. Brian Reynolds is in left field hitting third, with Esmerlin Valdez in right field hitting fourth. Brandon Lau, the former Tampa Bay Ray All-Star, he is at second base in the five hole tonight. Rafael Flores Jr. is at first base hitting sixth. Jake Mangum, the Red Sox killer, in center field hitting seventh. How about a .476 average in 13 games against Boston to begin the career for Jake Mangum. He's hitting seventh today. Watch out for him. Jared Triolo at shortstop hitting eighth, and Henry Davis is catching and batting ninth in front of their starting pitcher, Bubba Chandler. Time for a Subaru of New England scoreboard update. With so much love, don't miss the Subaru of New England A Lot to Love event. 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One game already underway in Cincinnati. End a 1-0 score between the Marlins and the Cincinnati Reds. The pitching matchup there, Sandy Alcantara, Chase Burns matchup on the mound. A bunch of games about to get underway, including the White Sox and the Detroit Tigers with a 6:40 first pitch there. Sean Newcomb against Jackson Jobe. The Tigers 7-3 in their last 10, just 2.5 games back of the White Sox entering play here tonight. Padres are visiting the Guardians this evening. 7:10 first pitch there. Gavin Williams for Cleveland up against San Diego's Michael King. Mets and the Nationals in Queens this evening. 7:10 first pitch there. Andrew Alvarez against Robert Stock. And the Nationals just announced that shortstop CJ Abrams is moving to second base. He'll play shortstop a time or two a week. week, but moving positions for Abrams, an interesting note for a guy that was seemingly on the Red Sox radar during the trade deadline. Orioles in the Rays in an AL East matchup, 7-10 first pitch there. Chris Bassitt off the IL starting for Baltimore against Steven Matz. The Rays have won 9 games in a row, and they have further padded their lead in that AL East. Braves in the Diamondbacks in Atlanta, 7-15 first pitch there. Brandon Pfaadt against Chris Sale. Braves have a 9-game lead in the NL East entering play tonight. Another AL East matchup is the Yankees take on the Blue Jays in Toronto. Gerrit Cole and Shane Bieber, the pitching matchup there. Moving to the later slate of games, Mariners at the Houston Astros. Houston, a 2-game lead in the AL West. George Kirby against Peter Lambert, the mound matchup there. The Royals against the Angels, 9:38 first pitch. Seth Lugo against Grayson Rodriguez. The Rangers are taking on the Athletics in Sacramento. It's Kumar Rocker for the Rangers. The Athletics have not named a starter yet. 9:40 first pitch out there. Game 2 of a 4-game set and a great one between the Dodgers and the Brewers. 10:10 first pitch. Yoshinobu Yamamoto against Robert Gasser. And the last game, 10-15 first pitch, that is, for the Giants against the Colorado Rockies. Landon Roop against Kyle Freeland. 1 game already final. Cubs, a shutout victory over the Cardinals by a score of 3-0. It is time for the lock of the game that is presented by Interlock Metal Roofing. 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An interesting split for tonight's starter for the Pirates, Bubba Chandler. Number 2 hitters in the lineup are hitting a combined 368 with an 1129 OPS off of Chandler this season. So no Sadon in the 2-hole tonight. That means that Masataka Yoshida is tonight's 2-hitter. Masa is hitting 320 in his last 15 games and an even 300 in his last 30. So tonight we are riding with Masataka Yoshida. I am taking 2+ total bases for Masa tonight. That is plus money where I got it. If you want to go a little bit less in terms of risk, you can take him for a hit. It's somewhere in the minus 200s if you're looking at the number on your favorite sports book. 2 hits is in the plus 200s if you really want to make some money. But we are saying a big game for Masa against Bubba Chandler tonight. You've been listening to the MassMutual pregame show. 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
0: 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By

0: action, here's Will Fleming and Will Middlebrooks.
1: In one of the crown jewels in all of Major League Baseball, the Red Sox continue their two-city, seven-game road trip at PNC Park in Pittsburgh. On the shores of the Allegheny River, in the shadows of the Clemente Bridge, truly one of the breathtaking scenes in all of Major League Baseball. And the Red Sox look to build off their momentum from a big-time salvaging win last night in Toronto. The Red Sox facing these Pirates, who have slumped a little bit coming out of the All-Star break. They're beat up a little bit, and they are clinging to faint National League playoff hopes. And they host the Red Sox for the first of three. Red Sox will hand the baseball to Jake Bennett. And on the other side, Bubba Chandler, a very difficult right-hander, especially on right-handed hitters, takes the ball here today. Along with Will Middlebrooks, Will Fleming. And, Will, we've been here a few times. You played here. We're way up on the moon, basically. But this is one of the great settings in all of Major League Baseball.
2: You can't beat this. And good luck judging home runs. I'll tell you that.
1: I should apologize right now.
2: Yeah, just give it a second. It's but you can't beat this. This skyline, you have the city, you have the river, obviously the bridge. This is special. And it's just one of those places, it makes you really appreciate the game that much more.
1: I think this is what people feel like when they come to Fenway. I really do.
2: Yeah.
1: And we get to work there every day, and I never take it for granted, not ever. But it's our office. It's where we do 81 games and then the playoffs every year. It's so cool to kind of jar your senses and come in to a place like this. I thought yesterday, Will, the win jarred the Red Sox senses. And these next three games are super important to just kind of rebuild that momentum after dropping five in a row. Red Sox 5.5 games clear of the third wild card spot. They're in a really good spot. They're playing good baseball, but against a team in the Pirates who they got talent, they can pitch. These feel like games they should try to have.
2: Yeah, yesterday was a big win, right? Just to get back on track, get that feeling of winning and doing things the right way. They were all those games they lost through that losing streak. The winning or tying run came to the plate in the ninth inning, but it was too little too late, right, as they just got out of hand as the game went on. But to your point, yeah, it's a scrappy team over here in Pittsburgh. There's some guys in that lineup, and Brian Reynolds and Brendan Lau and Jake Mangum, guys like that who have had a lot of success against the Boston Red Sox the last few years and throughout their careers. But you like the matchup with Jake Bennett. They don't play well against left-handed pitching. They've lost 8 of their last 9 against left-handed starters. That plays in the advantage of the Red Sox.
1: Jake, who's been a revelation, has been roughed up just a little bit by his standards the last few. But he is on the mound, and what do you know? The slowest walk on planet Earth from the bullpen into the first base dugout. He will be roaring and ready to go when the bottom of the first arrives. 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

0: or the land of the free and the home of the brave.
1: PNC Park in Pittsburgh, Pennsylvania. The Red Sox and the Pirates. 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We'll get into the details of it, but here's the Cliff Notes version. Great news all around. The Red Sox have got weaponry coming back, and they could all start big-time rehab work very soon. All right, Will, how about tonight's starting lineup?
2: 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Leading off of the Boston Red Sox, Nick Sogard. He'll be at second base. Masataka Yoshida bats second. He'll be the DH. Adley Rutschman bats third. He'll do the catching, followed by Wilson Contreras in the cleanup spot. He'll be at first base. Batting fifth, Willier Abreu. He'll be in right field. Caleb Durbin will bat sixth. He'll play third. Batting seventh, Jaron Duran. He'll be in left. Andrew Monasterio will play shortstop and bat eighth. And Eli White gets the start in center field with Sadon getting a day off. No, it's not the hand. Don't be too worried. Scheduled day off for him as he's been on his feet a lot lately. That's the lineup for your Boston Red Sox and the Morgan & Morgan starting lineups.
1: Red Sox have been trying in this stretch of 16 games in 16 days to get looks for everybody to get off their feet. And they've done it with Abreu and Contreras and today. Good time for Sadon to have rest. I would not rule out putting them at the plate in a big spot late in this game if it's close. All right, here we go. Bubba Chandler is on the mend. Nick Sogard gets the responsibilities as the leadoff hitter. It really, since Roman got hurt, this spot in the order has killed the Red Sox. All their production has been just about the worst in baseball, so they're trying to find a spark here with Nick Sogard. Sogard, Yoshida, and Adley Rutschman batting third here this evening. The Buccos in the City Connect black unis into the wind. He throws. Chandler does, and Sogard takes a ball up and away. Ryan Wills is the home plate umpire. You can't have it better than this. 6:41 p.m. and 77 degrees. The 1-0 Sogard swings and fouls it off on the left side. 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Sogi takes a strike on the outside corner. Will, it's so important for the switch hitters and the lefties to get Chandler. He's so tough on righties.
2: He is tough on righties. He's got a really good four-seam fastball. He's going to use that a lot.
1: Sogard bloops one down the left field line toward the corner. On the run in is the Pirate left fielder Brian Reynolds. And he's there to make the play. Route number one.
2: Yeah, looking at Bubba Chandler's stuff, that fastball averages 98.5. You're going to see 97 to 99, can touch 100. The slider's 90-91, really good outpitch to righties. He uses both the slider and then also the changeup, which has been successful for him against lefties.
1: One down, here's Massa, who's been great, and he takes a fastball just a little bit outside for ball one. Wills, the home plate umpire, Ryan Addison at first base. Parra at second and Barksdale at third. Straight up and deep in the outfield for Massa, who takes strike on the inside corner. Henry Davis, some questions about whether he will stick as a catcher, is behind the dish today for Chandler. 1-1, Massa swings and fouls it off. Man, he went after that one big time. Yoshida was 2-for-3 yesterday in Toronto. He's been on a heater, 302 since June the 10th.
2: Yeah, he's looked really good, right? You see him early in counts, take his shot, try to hit the ball out of here. But as the at-bat progresses and gets deeper, see him shorten up that swing. He's a lot of singles in the gap.
1: 1-2. Pitch is swung on and grounded on the left side. Shortstop backhands from his knees, throws to first, but not in time. Foot speed for Massa. Form running down the line. Triolo couldn't get out of his glove. He made a really nice diving play in the hole. And the Red Sox have a base runner with one down.
2: Got to switch off the afterburners there, Massa.

0: tremendous starts at the end of last season. He's 5-8 with a 4.26 this year, but that doesn't really tell the full story, that earned run average. He's had a ton of great starts. 2-2 is strike three call. That is such a good change up on the corner. And Rutschman is out number two. You know, that was the foundation of this Pirate team. Ben Cherington is here running the show, and they've got so much young talent. With Paul Skeens and Jared Jones and this guy, Bubba Chandler. And they found a little offense in a bottle to start the season. Here is Wilson Contreras. One on, two out. The pitch is a ball. Good take there by Wilson, 1-0.
1: I don't know if Chandler was trying to throw that changeup up in the zone like he did to Adley. It worked out because that good fastball he has, if it starts up like that, you have to take it. Ends up a changeup, just barely nicking the top.
0: 1-0 is another ball. He's only allowed one home run in his last 42 innings, Chandler. The Pirates thought for a moment about challenging there. They do not, and it's 2-0.
1: Yeah, righties have two homers off them this season. Lefties do have eight.
0: 2-0 is swung on and missed. It's two balls and a strike. Wilson, hilarious after the game yesterday, predicting to Durbin that he was going to bunt, they were going to walk Yoshida, and Caleb was going to deliver, and he sure did. One of the swings of the year, the 2-1. Is a line hopper on the right side. The second baseman, Lau's, got it. He throws to first, and the Red Sox are retired in the first. Jake Bennett to the mound after this in the Shaw's and Star Market, WEI Red Sox Radio Network.
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1: Jake Bennett is on the mound, making the 14th start of his Red Sox career, and boy, has he been great. 7-5 with a 3.17 ERA. Red Sox did not score in the top half, and here is Gonzalez batting righty. Bennett throws, and a foul straight back, ready to go. 95-mile-an-hour fastball, and it's 0-1.
2: Yeah, a big change for Bennett the last three or four starts. The team started to take notice of that fastball just above the zone that he was living on. Guys were swinging and missing a ton at. They started taking that and getting themselves in more hitter counts.
1: 0-1. Is a ground ball towards short. Monasterio to his left. He's got it. Throw to first in time. Two pitches in and out.
2: The Arbella Insurance Foundation is dedicated to striking out cancer by supporting the Jimmy Fund. For every strikeout from a Red Sox pitcher during the 2026 season, the Arbella Insurance Foundation will donate $50 to the Jimmy Fund. Here for the Jimmy Fund, here for good.
1: The Red Sox were great in July, and so was Jake Bennett. I mean, he made five starts, and he made Red Sox history in a lot of ways. One down here is Ronnie Simon. The pitch is a strike on the inside corner. In five starts, he was 4-1 with a 2.2 ERA. Less than one base runner per inning. The 0-1. That's a ball. They call him Ronnie Ruckus, I guess, here in Pittsburgh. It's 1-1. And a hot hitter from the right side. 1-1. Bennett delivers. And he just misses up and away. Against the Athletics on Saturday, Jake suffered his fifth loss. Four runs over 5 1/3. And unlike him, to your point, he issued those three walks. The 2-1 is another ball. This is a guy who lived off of count leverage.
2: Yeah, and he had an extremely high chase rate through his first few starts, but like I said, teams got a little more patient with him.
1: Here is a 3-1, pop up straight back and foul. We are not going to get a foul ball in this series.
2: I want it. I want every game. You know, this is, we're way back here, though. I doubt we're going to even get close to one. That was probably the closest.
1: 3-2. Pitch is drilled high and deep into the gap in left center field. Long run back for Eli White on the run. Eli leaps and makes a great play right in front of the Red Sox bullpen. No Sadon, but no foul tonight. Great play by White, and they're two down.
2: Well, that's why they signed him. That's why they brought him over to this team, was not only to give your outfielders a day and let them get off their feet, but also get a guy out there who can still go get it, right? He covers a lot of ground. He is in a full sprint towards the Red Sox bullpen and catches this half a step before he runs into the wall in left center. What a great play.
1: All right, here's a guy you need to hold your breath. I mean, Brian Reynolds has murdered the Red Sox when he's seen them. Jake Bennett throws, and Reynolds takes a pitch up and in for ball one. It's absolutely ridiculous what he has done to Boston in his career in limited exposure. 1-0 with two down. Pitch is a little bit outside. That is ball two. It's really Lau Mangum and this guy, especially Reynolds, who's just done the most damage. Crazy. 2-0. Here's the pitch, and it's fouled back to the screen. A fastball. Elevated a little bit, as you were talking about. And it is 2-1.
2: Yeah, Lau's numbers are ridiculous. 292. He's played 69 games against the Sox. 292, 50 runs driven in, 20 bombs.
1: And yet this dude in 12 games has six homers against the Red Sox. 2-1 is a check swing. He went around. And it's 2-2. 17 for 40. That's 425 for Reynolds against the Red Sox. Six homers, 13 driven in, and eight walks.
2: I feel like if half of those homers are off Brian Bayo.
1: Yeah, I do too. 2-2. Pitch is chop foul on the third base side. Sox in the red tops above gray pants. Defensive alignment brought to you by James Hardy. Hardy Siding, America's number one brand of siding. Wilson at first, Sogard at second, with Mona at short, and Caleb Durbin, the third baseman. Duran in left, as you now know. Eli White in center, and Willier is in right. Here's a little looper, foul on the first base side. There's a lot of water traffic tonight, which is cool.
2: There was a floating tiki bar that was going by a minute ago. I was a little jealous. of that one.
1: This is almost like a steamboat cruise tour going by.
2: Give me a margarita and a floating tiki bar. Here we go. Hum now.
1: 2-2. Pitch is swung on and missed. He got him. Excellent for Jake Bennett. Red Sox and Buccos. Scoreless after one in the Shaw's and Star Market. WEI Red Sox Radio Network.
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1: Willard Abreu leads it off. In the second inning, the pitch to him is a beauty. A strike on the outside corner, curveball on its own one. When we were last here, Willard hit one of the most majestic home runs of his career. Two hopped into the river. A one is swung on and driven into center field. It hangs up a little bit. Mangum, shielding his eyes from the sun, is there to make play. Good swing. Willard looks ready to go off again. There's one away.
2: Yeah, really good swing. That was 105 off the bat, unfortunately. Right at the center fielder.
1: Are you proud of me for not screwing up a home run call just yet?
2: Gotta be patient here, young one.
1: We got a long way to go. Here's Caleb Durbin. I couldn't have screwed that one up yesterday. He launched that grand slam. The swing of the game. He's had so many of them. I want a close-up of his left hand again. I would imagine that the fingers cut off the batting glove. It is. Or at least there's tape over the top of it.
2: Yeah, it's cut off, and he has the tape over his finger to support it.
1: He's a bad, bad man.
2: Frankenfinger.
1: And a strike. And the Red Sox players, they are the best in the history of the game at turning out quick T-shirts. And they did it again today. The boys were all wearing the T-shirt that says it's just a pinky. It's almost like the Terminator face. Here's a little looper to second, backing up on it. Lau, he's there to make the play. Caleb almost jumped one in. But he's retired, and quickly two down for Duran.
2: I've worked with a company called Primo Pros.
1: Yeah.
2: And they fire shirts out quick. Somebody calls them, says, this is what we want. They draw it up. They make them that day.
1: Dude, we had the Show and Go Airlines in New York the next day as Duran takes a strike on the outside corner. Seventh batter brought to you by Jeffrey Glassman Injury Lawyers. Hurt in a car or work accident, you got to get Glassman. 617-777-7777. 01, bloop foul. On the third base side. No score, Sox and Pirates. Two down in the top of the second. Oh, and two to Duran, who's had some rough luck of late. He's having a season he'd like to forget, trying to find some momentum in the last 5 weeks. Here he swings and fouls one back. A sinking fastball at 99. And it's 0-2. Jaron walked yesterday, 0-4. But he's 4 for his last 31, again with some bad luck. 0-2. And is a little bit up and in, a fastball. And it is a ball and two strikes. PNC Park that opened 25 summers ago. 1-2. Durant swings and misses. He's gone. That's an awesome curveball. And the Red Sox down very quietly again in the second. Bennett back to work after this in the Shaw's and Star Market, WEI, Red Sox Radio Network.
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0: mound for the bottom of the second inning. Esmerlian Valdez, right-handed hitter, digs in and he takes a strike on the outside corner.
1: Yeah, so this kid just 22. It's his second stint in the big leagues. A little cold lately, 146. No homers over his last 15, but he has 8 homers in his last 30. A lot of pop in there.
0: He burst onto the scene. 0-1, the pitch. Is a chopper on the third base side. Get foul. It did, and it stayed there, and it's 0-2. Jake's first pitch was brought to you by Jeffrey Glassman Injury Lawyers. Boston's go-to injury attorney for over 30 years. Hurt and car work accident. Get Glassman. 617-777-7777. This place is 25 years old. You wouldn't know it. The 0-2 is just low with a changeup. Good location, 1-2. It's always been beautiful, but like all the great ones, they keep adding on little features here at PNC. 1-2. Pitch is a ball. Very close, but good location. 2-2. Like last time we were here, I don't remember these little three tiki umbrellas on either of the sides. They got them all over the place. Kind of a cool addition. 2-2. The pitch is popped up. Foul side of first. Contreras, does he have room? No. It's into the seats. And out of play. We take 10 seconds for station ID on the Shaw's and Star Market. 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
0: Will Fleming, Will Middlebrooks of PNC Park. Pitch to Valdez from Bennett. Is also from 0-2 to 3-2.
1: Yeah, he had two really good takes on changeups just off down and away. Tried to go up and in with the fastball there. Another good take.
0: I mean, they were hoping that Connor Griffin was going to be here and healthy. We saw him in spring training. Phenom, next big star, they hope here. But they also thought the same thing about O'Neill Cruz. 3-2. Bennett throws. And a swing and a miss. He went back to the changeup and that time got the swing through. And there's one down. I mean, people almost universally will think Connor Griffin's going to be the next total stud in the game.
1: Yeah, it's crazy looking at the injury that Connor Griffin had. Right? You start looking at that and it was the exact same injury as Roman Anthony with that ring finger, the ligament that works down into your hand. Same thing. Interesting.
0: Both guys who see the ball into the zone take violent swings. Here's Brandon Lau, who has, as Will told you, owned the Red Sox. He takes a sinker outside for ball one. No score, bottom two on a glorious Pittsburgh night. I don't know that there's a cooler bridge in the country than the Clemente Bridge, spanning the Allegheny River off in the distance. The 1-0 is swung on and missed by Lau, and it's 1-1. It's painted beautiful Steeler and Pirate yellow. His picture's all over the stanchions as he crossed the river. 1-1. Pitch is a little outside. Just as you get off the bridge coming in the ballpark, you're greeted by one of the cooler statues in Big League Baseball of Roberto taking a big swing, that patented right-handed beautiful stroke that ended with exactly 3,000 career hits. Amazing. 2-1. Here's the pitch, and it is a strike on the outside corner. But, I mean, with the bridges, you got the Andy Warhol Bridge beyond that, the downtown skyline, the river, it's just it's as cool a setting as you can have. Two balls, two strikes. To Lau. Here's the pitch, and it's swung on a miss. That's a great job with a changeup there from Jake Bennett, and they're two down.
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0: And Brandon Lau's 25 homers this year. He's been a great addition for Ben Cherington. 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Tiki Bar's coming back on the Allegheny. Pitch. If you don't hear from Middlebrooks for a while, you'll know why. Changeup misses just a little low and it's 1-1. But you need a helicopter, though, to get from here to there. here on top of the world in this broadcast booth. 1-1 the pitch. That's a really good one there. Sinking fastball, 1-2.
1: I think Bennett's doing a good job so far, really mixing his pitches. Not just the four-seamer that's normally pretty heavy. Using the sinker a good amount. The changeup's been effective, both righties and lefties. Mixing in that big breaking ball here and there also.
0: This guy Flores had a huge game yesterday in Miami. The Pirates put up 13 runs. He had two multi-run homers, Flores. Here's a drive into deep right field. Abreu back at the track, at the wall. It is gone. Well, a 1-2 changeup, maybe one too many. Flores was ready for it. He launches it the opposite way. 1-0 Pirates.
1: Goodness, that's just a good swing. I mean, that changeup was on the black down and away, exactly where he wanted to throw it. It's almost like he was just looking for that pitch, stayed on it, drilled it to right. It was a textbook swing on that pitch.
0: And sometimes you're just on the heater. Clearly Flores is. A traffic cone has become a big part of their home run celebrations here in Pittsburgh, including an Iron Man mask. Here's Jake Mangum. We told you he has been great against the Red Sox. He bluffs a bunt, takes a pitch at the top of the zone for strike one. Yeah, the cone became a thing, and now here in the ballpark, they sell ice cream cones that are painted like and shaped like traffic cones.
1: That's great.
0: 1-0-1, and a foul back to the screen by Mangum.
1: Some Wally head ice cream on a stick.
0: Yeah.
1: If those don't already exist.
0: I'm here for it. Mangum having another good offensive year, at least in the traditional sense. 301 hitter, four homers. 0-2. Pitch is called a ball, and Adley wants to challenge.
3: Catcher sounds in the pitch.
1: Yeah, I think that caught the inside corner. Should be the end of this inning.
0: Verdict coming home. It did. Right on the black. And the inning is over. But not before Rafael Flores hits a homer off Bennett. After 2-1 Pirates in the Shaw's and Star Market, WEI, Red Sox Radio Network.
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0: That was expertly done. Mona takes a pitch inside for ball one as we kick off the third. And he sees one clip the bottom here. Man, Bubba Chandler looks good. He is hitting his spots. It'll be Mona Stereo, Eli White, and Nick Sogard. Pitch is fouled back. Very balanced swing there. Fastball, and it's 1-2. You'd love to get action here because White might play a little small ball. Then you got the big boys coming around the corner. 1-0, and Mona hits a chopper towards short. Triolo's got it. He plants. He throws to first in time. One away. 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Only 14 games today because the clubs in the Field of Dreams game last night, the Phillies and Twins, are off traveling. Here is Eli White, who takes a strike on the inside corner. And what cool news today. The Red Sox learned that next year, on the 12th of August, they get to play that game at the Field of Dreams. The 0-1 is a chopper foul on the third base side.
1: Yeah, it's exciting. They'll be in Chicago playing the White Sox for three. Then they will fly to wherever the closest airport is, the middle of nowhere. You can just land in a cornfield if you want. Get close. They'll play that game against the Kansas City Royals. They'll have an off day the next day, and they'll play the final two games of that series in Kansas City.
0: 0-2, White takes a ball. There just aren't many cooler settings. And watching Kyle Schwarber hit two homers into the corn last night, all the Hall of Famers coming through the corn before the game. I mean, you can imagine it'll be Ortiz and Pedro and hopefully Yaz next year. The 1-2 is low. All the greats will do that, come through the corn.
1: Think they'll ask me?
0: They should. Nah, but the sights and sounds of that place are as cool as they can come. 2-2 to White pitch. It is a chopper foul. And, of course, Roger Clemens was there last night in an old-school uniform. And then Cody and he, at the end of the game, reenacted that scene.
1: How cool.
0: I mean.
1: How cool.
0: Come on. Hey, Dad, want to have a catch? 2-2. Here's the pitch. And it hit him, I think, or maybe the nub of the bat came up and in. Might have hit the handle there. Yeah, it's 2-2. I mean, if there's any way that I can do this, I'm bringing my boys to that field. And we're going to watch the movie before. And 2-2 is looped down the right field line foul. Yeah, out of play. It's just, I watched it the other day just because I knew the game was coming. And if you love baseball, I don't know how you don't adore that movie.
1: So many good baseball movies, and that's at the top of a lot of people's list.
0: Kind of in its own category because it's more serious and about a lot of other things. 2-2 is swung on and missed. He got him. White is gone. Chandler's got great stuff tonight. I mean, you know, Major League and Bull Durham and so many others are just like pure baseball slapstick movies in a way. Give you insight into the culture behind the scenes.
1: I like the natural 42.
0: Yes. Yeah, so many good ones. All right, here's Sogard. Pitch. Strike. Bubba Chandler looks great.
1: Yeah, his stuff's really good. Fastball jumps. You know, his curveball's not a big breaker. It's got some movement. It's more of a change in speeds. The slider's more cutterish.
0: A 1 is outside.
1: But even that's at 92.
0: I think for me, Field of Dreams and Bull Durham are kind of tied because they're in their own categories.
1: Right. I agree. Totally. Love Bull Durham. It's so accurate, too, for like how minor league baseball used to be.
0: It is. 1-1 pitch is a ground ball over Chandler's head. The shortstop Triolo's got it. He throws to first in time. Red Sox, not much going offensively. Bottom three next. 1-0 Pirates in the Shaw's and Star Market. WEI Red Sox Radio Network.
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0: Bennett has been really good. Bubba Chandler just a little bit better. A solo homer as the Pirates ahead 1-0 as we go to the bottom of the third. Jared Triolo, right-handed hitter, swinging a shot into center field, but Eli White stops. Now back to his left on the run. He's there to make the play. 1-1.
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0: Pirates have really stumbled out of the All-Star break. There's so much talk around this city about what's going on with Paul Skenes. He lost six of his starts in a row. His ERA is totally ballooning. He's not throwing as hard. All right, here's Henry Davis, the former number one overall pick. Hitting .174 with eight homers. Pitch to him is outside ball. When baseball drafts are different, it's so hard, but when you pick 1-1, you need to get it right.
1: I just think he's not fully healthy. I know everybody's picking apart his mechanics.
0: What are you, Skenes, you mean?
1: Yeah, Skenes. Yeah, sorry. It just, I know the velocity's down a little bit. You know, he's not as powerful. I feel like something's off physically. You don't forget how to pitch, right? He's going to be fine.
0: 1-1 pitch. He is swung and missed. Well, he's certainly a max effort guy. I mean, he goes all out. It's been the thing that has defined him. And the hard part for him is, whether by choice or not, he's kind of in the national celebrity spotlight because of things he does off the field. 1-2, the pitch. He is a little bit outside. But it's sort of a tough take for all these writers to have an opinion about what he should do with his life.
1: Also the opinions of his body. It's really kind of odd. I guess I haven't seen many pitchers.
0: Ridiculous. 2-2 is bounced up the middle. Tough try for Sogard. He backhands. He throws to first in time. And actually, in the end, took a good hop for him. Yeah, they're two down. It was the 2021 draft that Henry Davis was taken first. That's the Meyer draft. Really, I mean, there's not a ton going on in that draft that would make you say, well, what were they doing? I mean, Sal Frelick's been a good player. Jackson Jobe has just started to kind of get his feet underneath him. Jackson Merrill, the star of that class, but he was picked 27th. Two down for Nick Gonzalez, right-handed hitter. He takes the ball outside for ball one. League leaders brought to you by AZEK Exteriors, the leaders in exterior trim moldings. Skenes is really, in a lot of ways, one of the stories in baseball right now with what's going on with him. The 1-0 is skied into right field, foul. Back in it goes Contreras. It'll make the seats out of play. The thing about these Pirates, they keep having the top pick, and the pitchers have certainly panned out. Davis, to this point, has not. When you're in a mid-market to small-market town, the window is so thin to win. 1-1, the pitch is fouled off on the first base side. Like, their best dream scenario was that Skenes and Jones and Chandler stay hot and healthy this year, and that Connor Griffin becomes a real star, and that Lau and O'Hearn and all these others that have been bolted on and been good, they all come together at one time. And that did happen for a couple of months. 1-2, the pitch is a little bit high. If you're not willing to sign up for the big ticket contract, you're margin for error is so small.
1: Yeah.
0: And then your fans fall in love with people and they leave. 2-2. A little looper into shallow center field. On comes White to his right. He's there to make the play. Jake Bennett has been great. 1-0 Pirates, though. Yoshida, Rutschman, and Contreras after this. On the Shaw's and Star Market, WEEI Red Sox Radio Network.
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0: Yoshida, who's got the Red Sox lone hit, leads it off as we go into the top of the fourth. This game's flying along. That's a good Chandler's been. And another good one there. Curveball in the inside corner for strike one. He is carving them up so far. 0-1. Massa takes a strike on the outside corner.
1: He's just painting right now. Not a lot of mistakes.
0: Oh, 2. Way outside.
1: He works fast, too. He gets the ball and goes.
0: You do want to see what happens if you get a couple base runners on, get them into that stretch.
1: Yeah.
0: Different timing, more pressure.
18: What?
0: In the run game, the 1-2. Swing and a foul on the third base side.
1: 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That's cars with a K.
0: 1-2 to Massa. Pitch is swung on a miss. Man, was that nasty. Great slider down and in for Chandler, that's his fourth strikeout, one down for Rutschman. Very fun to be with Cindy Boyle, our great producer and engineer in the booth here in Pittsburgh. Cindy takes care of us. I mean, from the moment we walked in, she's like, tell me everything you need. It's been like that. Love it. I need binoculars. Here's Rutschman, who takes a ball down and away. Four-seam fastball, 99, and it's 1-0.
1: I need to know the quickest route to the tiki bar. Working on
0: a little speedboat going down the river now. 1-0. Adley waits. Here's the pitch, and it is a strike at the bottom of the zone. One thing is, she's been great giving us, we got bottles of water and all kinds of stuff. The problem with that is that it's almost as far to the bathroom here as it is to the tiki bar. I mean, it's a 500-yard dash. Here is Adley taking a ball in the dirt, a fastball, 2-1.
1: It's a North Shore product.
0: Red Sox would love a walk here. 2-1. Pitch is a ground ball hard on the right side, but it is handled by Lau. He throws to first. They're two down. I think those Coke cups in front of you, too. 1-0 Pirates with two down in this fourth inning. First responders, 9% more likely to develop cancer. Early detection saves lives. Direct Connect program at Dana-Farber for more info. 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All right, here's Contreras. who breaks his bat on the third base side. It has a chance to be ahead. He flips Shards away. Horrible throw from third by Gonzalez, who just lost the grip there. Do or die play. He'll take it. Now the Red Sox have a base runner aboard for Willier.
1: Well, you wanted it. Get him in the stretch. See what happens. Willier up there. Third base has been an issue defensively, and Nick Gonzalez has been over there most of the year. It's negative 13 defensive runs saved. One of the worst defenders at third base. Now that's a tough play. He didn't have a good grip on the ball. It was going to be bang-bang anyways. But they've had some issues over there.
0: Negative 13. All right, here's Willier, who, as we told you, has enjoyed coming to this place. Red Sox got a ton of encouraging injury news the last couple of days. Got a very vocal fan by the effects, Mike. Pitch to Willier inside. That was a slider, as that fan predicted, and it's 1-0.
1: I think you could hear when Wilson came to the plate. He said, "Wilson, your shoe's untied."
0: That's great.
1: It was not.
0: Oh, wouldn't you love to see Willier hit one of the tiki bar right here?
1: Yes, please.
0: 1-0, the pitch is a strike. This is pinpoint command at 99, and it's 1-1.
1: Yeah, he's feeling it. He's got his good stuff.
0: He's been very efficient, too. 1-1. Pitch is low. I like that Wilson's at least pretending to run. See if he can get in the head a little bit. Updated box score brought to you by the Mass State Lottery. In Keno, it's a vibe and a home run. Red Sox would like to change the box score right here. 2-1, a rare hitter's count. Here's the pitch, and it is a strike. Wow. Fastball 99, and it's 2-2. Nearing twilight time in Pittsburgh. Sox trail 1-0 in the fourth, 2-2. Contreras was leaning, and they throw over quickly, trying to catch him in between. But nice reaction from Wilson.
1: Yeah, that was a timing play, too, with the catcher. He dropped his glove when he wanted Chandler to pick over so they could try to catch him in between steps.
0: 2-2, and a swing and a foul. Holy smokes. That was the A-plus swing there by Willier. It's straight back. But that swing, it seems hard to believe to me, Will, he'll see another fastball here. Oh, that was a curveball.
1: Yeah, that was a hanger. It stayed at the top of the zone.
0: So he'd like that one back.
1: Yeah.
0: 2-2.
1: See another changeup down and away, though. That's been his put-away pitch here against lefties.
0: Here's the pitch, and it is swung on and driven into the gap in right center field. This is going to get down. Contreras is to second. He heads for third. Epperson's going to wave him home. Relay throw coming, and the tag is in time. Perfectly executed relay. You understand it with as good as Chandler's been tonight. They took a chance, and the Pirates made a play. So Abreu does deliver. But they trail 1-0 going to the bottom of the fourth in the Shaw's and Star Market. WEI Red Sox Radio Network.
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0: Ronnie Simon, right-handed hitter, facing Jake Bennett with the Pirates, leading 4-1-0 in the bottom of the fourth. The pitch is a good one. Jake's been excellent. This is then a pitcher's duel deluxe. Just a solo opposite field shot for the Pirates in the second. The difference in this game, 0-1. Here's a pitch. And that is a little bit outside. You know, Willier Abreu now playing in his fourth game in Pittsburgh, is now 8-for-14 with a homer and three doubles. 1-1. Something about the sight lines. He likes it here. His pitch misses outside, 2-1.
1: By the way, I know that's an aggressive send of Contreras, who isn't flying right now. He's moving a lot better, but with the way Chandler's throwing the ball, you have to take the chance there.
0: Yeah, I thought so, too. 2-1 is a strike on the inside corner. You also get kind of a bad break because almost any other base runner on the club scores the tying
1: run.
0: Sure,
1: and you know what? It took two good relay throws and a really good pick by Henry Davis to make that tag.
0: It's very close.
1: Everything went right for the Pirates on that one. That's a chance you just have to take when a guy's spinning it the way he is right now.
0: 2-2. 1-0 Pirates. Still plenty of blue in the skies, but twilight on the way here in Pittsburgh. 2-2 pitch. Fouled. Straight back. Fastball. 94. He's throwing by his standards pretty hard today. 2-2. An important start to this game, I think, for Jake Bennett. Looking very good. 2-2 is popped up. Behind first, out of play, into the seats. 110th pitch brought to you by 110 Grill. Gluten-free dining done right. Visit any of their 33 locations throughout New England. Excellent Friday night crowd in Pittsburgh. Here's a line looper into right center field, down for a hit. Bennett tried another changeup. Again, not bad location at all. And Simon just went down and got it.
1: Yeah, changeup, 2-2 count, really just painted down and away, right where he wanted it. That's a couple times in two-strike counts, though, maybe falling into some tendencies and these hitters starting to look for that pitch.
0: Rutschman nodding yes, back and forth with Bennett. These guys working together. Brian Reynolds swings and misses. That's a great fastball. 94, and it's 0-1. I'm drawn to watching everything Adley does since he's just new here. We're trying to learn all of his tendencies. The thing that he does in-game, it's really cool watching his eye contact with the pitcher. He's kind of talking back and forth with him. 0-1. Simon's got a lead at first. Pitch is ripped down the left field line and trouble. And it bounces, I think, out of play, which is a decent break, I think, for the Red Sox. That was probably going to score a run. Reynolds continues to murder the Red Sox. Automatic double over the wall. And the Pirates have him at second and third.
1: Yeah, that was an 0-1 changeup, trying to go away with it. That one got yanked middle in, right? The worst place you want to throw a lefty or a lefty to throw a changeup to a right-handed batter because he can catch it out front even if he's early.
0: Here's Esmerlin Valdez, infield in for the Red Sox, and a ball down and in. Ways with that pitch location, he's kind of lucky to stay in the yard.
1: Yeah, you're just hoping it comes out of your hand, and you're just hoping he pulls it foul, but he was enough on time.
0: 1-0 to Valdez. Mona's a little bit further back at short. The pitch is ripped into left field, a base hit. Probably going to get two in. Yes, it is. Simon and Reynolds score, and Jake Bennett, man alive. Four runs in against him. And the Pirates rolling along 3-0 Buccos.
1: Well, all the pitches that Jake Bennett has thrown that have been hit hard today have been on the changeup. One of them for a homer was a really good pitch. The last two changeups over the middle of the plate missed spots. Pirates took advantage of it.
0: A guy who really has been a revelation for the Red Sox. And it could happen, young guy, finding his way, reaching innings limits and all those kinds of things for the first time. But now it's four, make it five starts in a row with at least three earned runs. And now he's trying to keep it right where it is. Not easy, because here's Brandon Lau. And it sets. He throws. And a fastball misses up to Brandon Lau. Ball one. It doesn't send the same shiver down your back with the Pirates uni as it did with the Rays, but this guy was a nightmare facing the Red Sox. He's having a really good year. 1-0. Pitch is up. We were talking about how it's hard to win in a market like this where you don't invest big. They went out this offseason and got guys like Lau and Ryan O'Hearn trying to bolt on some offense. And for the first 3 months of the season, it really worked. 2-0 pitch on the way from Bennett. Here it is. Good one. Strike on the outside corner. Two balls and a strike. Here it is. Swing and a miss. That's an excellent, excellent sweeper there. I mean, Bennett set the bar so high for himself when he came up May 1st. Great start against the Astros. And what was amazing was the lack of hits and base runners against him. I mean, nobody was on base. In his first 8 starts, 7 of them, there were 4 hits, make it 5 hits or fewer. Just amazing. 2-2. Second, 2 in, none out. The pitch is just up and outside. But the hit totals lately, 9-6, 6-5, which you can live with. But already now, in this fourth inning, 4 hits and 3 runs for the Pirates.
1: And 3 of those hits have done big-time damage.
0: 3-2, pitch. Chopper foul, first base side. Who's on Deck is brought to you by TimberTech Decking and Railing. Everything wood should be. Visit TimberTech.com. Yeah, the solo homer and then a double down the line and then the next one that brought 2 in. He's trying to limit the damage right here, Jake Bennett. Three and two, he checks the runner, throws. Now swings and misses. It's a good bounce back. Change up that kind of had like slider-ish action there, and that should settle him down. One away.
1: Yeah, good one there. It's like he cut that change up. He got around it. You're right. It did look like a sweeper, didn't it?
0: It did to me.
1: But it sure was. I'm watching the slow-mo now. It was a changeup, which is good angle down and away.
0: All right, here's Rafael Flores, who homered his first time. 3-0 Pirates. Pitch. Swing and a miss. Challenged him. 94, top of the zone. Think about the run the Red Sox have been on. Before Toronto, this kind of a situation would have been ho-hum. Nobody cares at all. So they got 3. We'll get 7. I think the stretch they're on right now, you need to kind of reintroduce a little of that comeback gene. 0-1. He is a little bit high.
1: Yeah, there were a lot of comeback wins. They've had 28 comeback wins this season. Pirates have had 18, just to put it in perspective.
0: And wasn't it with the 27-3 stretch, I think 12 of them were comeback wins.
1: Yep.
0: 1-1. Need a comeback tonight. Bennett throws, and he misses down and in. Of course, the other thing here is that they are making Jake work. That's 66 pitches here in the bottom of the fourth, and Red Sox are trying to be so careful in this 16-game, 16-day stretch to manage the workload in their bullpen. 2-1. Here it is. Ripped into left field under the glove of Durbin for a base hit. And that is going to score Valdez. Throw goes to second, and it's 4-0 Pittsburgh.
1: That one on the four-seam fastball threw all four-seamers in that at-bat. To Flores, he did homer off the changeup. Maybe that scared him away from it. When all four seams in, and he Flores made the adjustment as the bat went on. Got the head out on that one, hit it hard to left.
0: So the Red Sox behind it now, big time, 4-0, and only the fourth inning. It's Jake Mangum who was called out on strikes to end the second. Bennett would love a one hopper at a middle infielder right here. The pitch is down and in. Change up, ball one. It is a massive outfield here, so the gaps are big. So these shots down the lines and into the gaps, they're almost automatic doubles.
1: Yeah, the outfielders have to go, 10 yards or more than they normally would.
0: 1-0 pitch is a bunt down the first baseline. Contreras trying to get it fair, but it's foul. And actually the right call there, because it was one of those timing plays where he's hoping it stays fair and he can get to it by the time the runner is right by him to tag him. But by the time the ball got to him, the runner was by him or right there.
1: Yeah, it was really close. I was thinking he was going to get to it in time, pick it up and tag him. But by the time he did get to it, the base runner was right next to him. He would not have been able to make that tag in time. That's the right play by Contreras.
0: Man, 4-0 Pirates.

0: Bradley Rutschman right in the middle of it all, and Moran is up for the Red Sox in their bullpen. And again, as with Toldy the last couple times, who's been brilliant, as with the back end of the bullpen, you want to win every day. You want to push every day. But you also have to be smart with these young arms. Here's Henry Davis. Two on, two out. He takes the pitch on the inside corner. Strike one. It would be irresponsible to make Bennett throw an uncomfortable number of pitches in one inning with so much season left.
1: Yeah, and Moran hasn't thrown in 4 days, so he's pretty fresh right now.
0: On one. Here's the pitch. And it swung on a miss. Good action on that fastball, and it's 0-2. The idea, of course, is, all right, Jumaane, please try to give us 2-3 innings while the offense gets us back in it or even ahead, and then we can go to some bigger arms at the back end. Big sequence here. 0-2, 4-0 Pirates. Pitch high. Fastball. His body language, always so calm. He does not look that happy on the mound.
1: Yeah, I mean, this is where he can get predictable, right? Fastball up and in and a 2-strike count. Generally, he likes to go to the changeup.
0: 1-2 to Davis. Here's the pitch, and it is a fastball. Good. Doubled up on that. 2-2.
1: I like that, right? That's having the veteran Adley Rutschman behind the plate going, all right, I know we've gone to this a couple times with fastballs up and in, changeups, and they've hit it. Let's try to change that up right here and go fastball up and in. Just missed.
0: 2-2. Here it is. And it is popped straight back. Another sinking fastball. I mean, his off-speed is great. His changeup has been a dominant pitch this season. But to your point, big league hitters, if they're looking for anything, they can get it.
1: Yeah, you can watch the tape, right? You watch his last couple starts. All right, he likes to go fastball up and in just to get me open up the outer half, and then he throws that changeup. So they start looking for it.
0: Two balls, two strikes, and a swing and a miss. That's a great changeup, good sequence, and the Red Sox sort of limit the damage. Pirates get three in the inning. We go to the fifth, 4-0. Buccos in the Shaw's and Star Market, WEI Red Sox Radio Network.
2: Arbella Insurance has been doing business in the New England community for over 35 years. They're your friends, your neighbors, and fellow Boston fans. They do the wave at the ballpark together and get stuck in the same Sturrow Drive traffic. 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
5: I'm Chris Pappas, candidate for U.S. Senate. I approve this message because I will never sell out New Hampshire.
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0: Caleb Durbin leads it off as the Red Sox trail 4-0 as we go to the top of the fifth inning. Beautiful night, not a beautiful score as the pitch misses inside. Check of the box score brought to you by Veg ER for Pets, the official emergency vet group of the Red Sox Radio Network. 1-0. High and tight again. Durbin popped out his first time. 37 pitches thrown in that inning for Jake Bennett. I think he's probably done. Although Moran not currently throwing, the 2-0 is in

0: side. Pitching coaches and medical staffs will tell you it's not just the total pitch count. Sometimes one inning can end your night.
1: Yeah, that was 37 pitches in the fourth, to your point.
0: 3-0. Caleb, looking to be patient here, you'd think. Pitch is inside. That's an easy walk. I mean, that's a wild loss of command right there. Four-pitch free pass.
1: Yeah, he almost got hit by three of those up and in. Got to be careful. That walk brought to you by North Shore Adult Diapers. Even the heaviest control problem, visit NorthShore.com.
0: I'm ordering some to the booth right now.
1: You know, looking at Bubba Chandler's stuff, I mean, obviously he's got tremendous ability and explosive stuff, but 11th percentile in walk percentage. He will walk you if he can lose command.
0: Here's Duran, who swings and lines one foul on the third base side. It feels so important to chip away here, get a run or two.
1: You have to. You have to punch back. But he hasn't walked any tonight.
0: Till that. All right, here's the 0-1, and Duran almost hit there. I mean, these are horrible misses by Chandler, given how precise he had been. Just tremendous command and control early. Now 1-1 to Duran, who struck out his first time. Turbin leading at first. 4-0 Pirates. Pitch. Swinging a pop-up foul on the third base side. It'll make the seats out of play. 1-2.
1: Today's Red Sox code word of the game is Alleghenies. Make sure to enter your code word in the member portal today to claim your points.
0: Like what, there's more than one river?
1: I guess. Plural.
0: I'm willing to say it's possible that's a typo, so you might try both.
1: Yeah, try Allegheny first.
0: It is off in the distance, this beautiful river. 1-2 to Duran. Irvin leading at first. Davis is not a great thrower behind the plate. Pitch is swung and fouled back. He got a fastball top of the zone, 99. It stays 1-2. Jaron can be such an igniter. What a spot this could be to try to get a rally really rolling. 1-2 inside. That was a fastball, 99, but again, a big miss, 2-2.
1: I don't expect a lot of aggressiveness from Durbin at first base, trying to get to second. You're down four. You need base runners.
0: 2-2 is a ball. And by the way, I take it back. He has not been good in his career, but this year, Henry Davis has thrown out 17 of 35. Wow. That's tremendous.
1: Yeah, you're right. 83rd percentile and caught stealing above average. A stat for everything.
0: Indeed. Caught stealing above average. 3-2, Durbin leading at first. The pitch is a ball. So the Red Sox, great, great start here. They get a challenge.
1: It looked
0: that was
1: off.
0: Away, wasn't it?
1: It's close, but I thought it was just off by an inch or so.
0: It's going to be a ball, don't you think?
1: Yeah, I do.
0: Verdict in. And yes, the ball.
2: It is a ball. Pittsburgh has one count.
0: Now that is great. The Red Sox have two on with none out. Dana Farber brings you that challenge. When the challenge is cancer, Dana Farber hits it out of the park. Is this a bunt from Mona?
1: I wouldn't hate it. But also,
0: you got Eli White on deck, yeah. And he's lost his command. Yeah, hard call.
1: It could be one of those where you see a pitch or two and see if he's in the zone.
0: Two on, none out. On a stereo in. Pitch, no sign of a bunt, and a fastball called a strike. Right on the corner, and it's 0-1. As you say, not unheard of after taking one to think about it, but one has also been so good at the plate. 0-1, and a ball. That one is a fastball. He's working so fast. He feels like one of these pitchers, Will, where it can snowball on him because he doesn't take a breath.
1: He gets the ball. I mean, so many times he's pitching. Pitch clock's at 10 seconds.
0: 1-1. 2-1, none out. Here's the pitch, and Monasterio takes one right there. Fastball, and it's 1-2.
1: Yeah, he's back to just hitting spots. That first pitch strike was on the black away. That one, the very bottom of the zone.
0: Trying to be productive here, Monasterio. 1-2, the pitch is swung and lined into right field. That That is a fair ball. Just off the line. Coming home to score, Durbin. Duran will get over to third. Mona holds it first. Paint the line. And the Red Sox are on the board. It's 4-1.
1: Oh, just a great swing. I love the approach of taking the fastball to the right side because it gives you an extra split second to recognize the slider or the changeup. That was 99 on the corner away, and yes, right off the chalk line down the right field line to give the Red Sox their first run of the ball game.
0: That's one where it truly is a game of millimeters. That could have so easily gone foul. And by the way, Henry Davis, I think, wisely is going to the mound right now to think about safety squeeze with Eli White. We take 10 seconds for station ID of the Shaw's and Star Market, WEI Red Sox Radio.
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0: Funding Will Middlebrooks, Cindy Boyle with us here. Joe Braverman back at the flagship, and the Red Sox have shown real fire in life here. They got a run in, first and third, no outs. Doesn't Eli White have to consider it a little bit here?
1: I'm considering it for him. Sure. Now, I'll be the first to tell you, a guy with a fastball like this, 99, a little jump and ride to it, it's really hard to get that bunt down, but he has been throwing the fastball down in the zone a lot.
0: Ran at third, Monasterio at first. Sox with a run in. No sign of a bunt. The pitch is a high. And maybe it's, again, that sort of same philosophy. Make him come to you. He got Sogard on deck, then Yoshida and Rutschman. Oh, it feels so important to get Duran home at least here. Pitch is swung on and fouled. Now, that was a slider. He's not thrown a lot of those off the end of the bat, 1-1.
1: Yeah, there's some action in the Pirates' bullpen also. Can't see who it is, but they got someone tossing down there.
0: 76 pitches thrown. They've grinded him a little bit. Run in first and third. Nobody out for Eli White. Set. And the pitch is swung and chopped toward third, foul. The other part of it was somebody like White. Now he's just got to put the ball in play. Because he is so hard to double off with his foot speed. You got to get Duran in and find a way to stay out of two.
1: That is it.
0: 1-2. Pitch. Swing and a chopper, foul. Good battling at bat here from White.
1: I know Chandler wants the double play, right? He'll give you a run for two outs here with a three-run lead. But after two sliders down and away, he tends to go to that gas up top.
0: 1-2. Here's the pitch, and it is swung and a miss. He did exactly that. Fastball way above the zone, and a big first down for Chandler and the Pirates. I really am surprised he did not square around. Just given the matchup, the situation. And now here is Nick Sogard. Trying to pick White up here a little bit. Batting left. Pitch is outside. 1-0. This is where it sets up pretty well for the Red Sox, actually, with a switch hitting Sogard and Massa on deck against the righty Chandler. Sogard has cooled off at the plate, 1-0. Pitch is swung on and popped into center field. Duran with the huge speed at third. This is a tough call. It's handled out there by Mangum. They're going to send Duran. Throw comes home. It is not in time. Head first slide for Duran. And by the way, as the Red Sox get within two, Monasterio read the throw beautifully. He tagged. He's into second. Sogard does get the job done, and it's 4-2.
1: Yeah, it's a great job. Right, got the pitch up in the zone, four-seam fastball, drove it to the outfield. It was borderline. If it's anybody else, probably not sending them there. Great jump by Duran, great slide to get the hand in there. It was a pretty good throw for Mangum as well, and he just beat it.
0: And you know, with a guy like Chandler on the mound, Will, with his stuff, that's a really good job, I think, by Sogard.
1: Yeah, I'm with you.
0: So they do answer back. They get two runs up, and now here's Massa. Pitch is swung on and fouled off. He was thinking about tying the game right there.
1: Just thinking about hitting that in the Alleghenies.
0: Which one? It is glistening under some moonlight now. Lights are on here at PNC. Mona runs really well. The 0-1 is a beauty. That's a strike perfectly located. Corner, and it's 0-2.